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1: Good morning, Malaysia. 12 minutes past 8 on a beautiful Tuesday morning, the 9th of June. Just a reminder, in 2 days, it's going to be the World Cup. But yes, we are behind time. So therefore, the first game, the kickoff,

as well. So don't forget to miss out all the action. You can download RTM Click and also stream us on our RTM Click portal and also MyGov, MyGov. That's a new app that you can download. But you got to have a My Digital ID. For those of you who are yet to register, right? What are you waiting for? Just go do it right now. Anyways, how many of you have got this problem, a pest problem at home? Especially for those of you living in high-rise condos, or maybe some of you living in landed properties, but we've got some lovely, friendly neighbors who like to feed the strays, cats, and of course there are birds, especially pigeons, right? And what they do is they line up on your power line and then they wait for them to be fed and then they poop all over your car and all that. Well, a man has gone viral after creating an AI-powered water gun turret, okay, to keep pigeons off his balcony. So he was actually very frustrated because of the bird droppings everywhere. So he combined a battery-powered water gun. Yes, it's available. A camera. A mini computer, probably like a Raspberry Pi or something like that. A motor and an object recognition AI system. Object, huh? I think he has taught the thing to learn about this is a pigeon. And when a pigeon enters the area, the camera identifies it and then the turret turns it, aims that water gun towards the bird, and boom, it sends that water jet towards the bird. Now, the video of the invention impressed social media users, but saying that they would actually buy one immediately. Some even suggested using this tech to deter other unwanted animal visitors. I mean, the birds, if you have an open area like a padang or something, then go ahead, but housing areas, it is not cool, not cool. Other animals like cats, I'm not mean that way. If the cats can do their business elsewhere, fine, I will feed it. But problem is, we don't know what to do if they do, right? We just don't want to be mean. And yes, do not hurt or harm any animals, okay? Shoo it away. Maybe get, I don't know this magic of the bottle with some red colored water. Apparently it deters cats. I gotta ask Otto this. Tracks FM, good morning.

So, Kanye West, American Boy, this is Trax FM's morning show. My name is Double D. Hello, hi. Good morning, Malaysia. How are we doing today? Hope everyone's okay. Traffic, I'm going to try to get you a latest traffic update maybe in 10 or 15 minutes because seems like all the roads are not looking good because school's back. 2 weeks of holiday and now everyone's back. Good, my dear friends. And for those of you who are wondering, like, where can I watch World Cup? Well, it's on RTM Click, okay? I'm here to promote and tell you it is absolutely free. You can install it onto your smart devices, the tablets. In fact, if you have got one of the smart TVs with Android TV, and you can actually download the app onto your TV screens and register it, because use your phone and register your account. And then you get to link it to your smart device, which is your TV, and get to enjoy all matches. Alrighty. Now, listen to this. For those of you who like to know, like, wait, am I different from the person sitting next to me? Or, yeah, so I've got this stats here. Look at who we are and what we do, and they've broken it down for us from the very bottom to the top. Okay, let's see if you are one of those. First up, 21% of people admit they've had dessert before dinner when nobody's watching. Yes, guilty as charged, that's me. 23% of us have opened the fridge, stand inside for a minute, and then don't know what we're looking for and shut it, like, hey, why did I come here? That happens all the time. Not 23%. 29% of us have searched online for the meaning of a word, and immediately after finding out what it means, we use it in a conversation. Okay, and 37% of us have actually pretended not to see someone because we didn't feel like having a conversation. I know a few people have done that. 9% of adults admit they still sleep with stuffed animals to comfort them. No, not me. It's there on the rack. 31% of us have rewatched a TV series we have already finished at least 3 times. I know Els has watched, like, Friends like a zillion times. 13% of pet owners say they've celebrated their pet's birthday with a cake and a party. Are you one of those? I have not done that. 41% of people say they sing while driving when they think no one is watching. And that's how, my friend, you go viral. Someone in the other car will start recording you. 18% of us have eaten food that fell off the floor after the 5-second rules. Yes, the 5-second rule applies to me. And 52% of people say they check their phones within 5 minutes of waking up. That's not 52, like 1,000,000,000%. Anyways, we are it's at 8:25, so I guess NBA fans, the Knicks will take on Spurs. Game 3 starts in 5 minutes. I'll keep you posted on some updates, but here's Frank Sinatra. New York, New York. Go Knicks, let's go.

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Love, Tracks FM's morning show. My name is Double D. Hello, hi. Well, I need to share this one with you. If you're planning on traveling flying one particular airline, which is in the Grand British tradition, well, listen to this. If you're planning going to the UK, you might want to consider doing this, okay? Because some of us enjoy when it comes to holiday, like, okay, the holiday begins from home and then the airport and then the duty-free and then you get on the plane. Yeah, some of us choose to get intoxicated or just want to. Well, apparently the UK government is considering creating a database of disruptive airline passengers, and they would alert carriers when travelers have a history of causing trouble, particularly while intoxicated. So the airlines would then decide whether to allow those passengers to fly. And industry leaders say this behaviors by passengers is a growing problem. And with an increased number of flights forced to divert because of unruly behavior by travelers. So the some of the airlines have called for tougher measures and already pursue offenders for diversion costs. Oh, if you cause a diversion, which means they've got to circle back and land the craft, you're going to be charged, my dear friend. And the goal is to target repeat offenders

in and like, yeah, I also pay the money. Well, yeah, that infamous line for my friends who've heard it. Yes. So guys, if you're planning on a holiday, let's be kind to everyone because everyone deserves to go out there and have a good time, all right? Saying a big hello to Lena via our WhatsApp hotline, 011-6279-9030. I love it when someone requests for songs like this. Whitney Houston, George Michael, If I Told You That. Enjoy. Drex FM.

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1: Excuse me, can I please talk to you for a minute? Sure, you know, you look kind of familiar. Yeah, you do too. But I just wanted to know, do you know somebody named? You know his name.

Bragg's Morning Show. You're hanging out with me, Double D. Hello, hi. Just before we break for the news at 9 o'clock, a quick traffic update via Plus Line 1-800-880 and also LLM. As of 30 minutes ago, there's a stalled trailer at kilometre 241.4 northbound from Kuala Kangsar towards Changkat Jering. The left lane is obstructed. Traffic is under control. Elsewhere on the... there's lots of road works happening.

kilometer 265.2 to make way for roadworks. As of 16 minutes ago, an accident reported from Bandar Saujana Putra to Putra Heights. The emergency lane is obstructed. Traffic is slow moving and under control. 51 seconds ago, at kilometer 1.7 northbound from Persimpangan Pandan to Pasigudang. Okay, there's an accident reported. The emergency lane is obstructed. Please do take note. Up next, we got the news at 9, and I will be right back, okay? The game just started between the Knicks and Spurs. Game 3, let's go.

0: Good morning, Salam Malaysia Madani. Mutesh Chan with Prime at 9 a.m. The headlines. Malaysia secures 92.8 billion ringgit approved investments in first quarter of 2026. And firm action awaits those promoting conducting online gambling during World Cup 2026. Malaysia secured 92.8 billion ringgit in approved investments for the first quarter of 2026. MIDA said the investments comprise of 1,249 projects across the services, manufacturing and primary sectors. Now, while the total value recorded a marginal 0.2% decline compared to 93 billion ringgit in the corresponding period in 2025, approved projects are expected to create 50,226 new jobs. And this represents a 46.7% increase from the same period last year, underscoring stronger labour market impact from approved investments. Japan emerged as the largest source of approved investments, followed by China, the United States, Singapore and Thailand. Across the states and federal territories, Selangor recorded the highest value of approved investments, followed by Johor, Kuala Lumpur, Penang and Sarawak. And the Malaysia Petroleum Resources Corporation, MPRC, has been asked to take a stronger leadership role in helping Malaysian oil and gas services and equipment, OGSE, companies expand beyond the domestic market and build long-term industry resilience. Economy Minister Akmal Nasrullah Mohamed Nasir said recent geopolitical developments in West Asia highlight the importance of preparing the OGSE industry to face ongoing uncertainty. This preparation will position local companies to capture new opportunities when the recovery and rebuilding efforts begin. He said MPRC, as the Ministry of Economy's agency responsible for the OGSE industry development, plays an important role in coordinating and accelerating efforts to help Malaysian companies enter and grow in overseas markets. The minister made the call during the National OGSE Industry Blueprint 2021-2030 Implementation Steering Committee meeting, which he chaired yesterday. Meanwhile, oil prices rose moderately after Iran and Israel exchanged strikes against one another despite a purported ceasefire. Brent North Sea crude was up 1.3% at $94.25 a barrel, while West Texas Intermediate was up 0.8% at $91.30 a barrel. Now, the implementation of various initiatives proves the government will not stop striving to improve the Form 6 program. Education Minister Fadlina Siddiq said initiatives such as Early Schooling Assistance, BAP, the establishment of the National Form 6 Student Representative Committee and strategic collaborations with public higher education institutions were implemented specifically to support Form 6 students. The effort included rebranding to improve the image, system and quality of education on par with other post-secondary education. And the Election Commission will hold a special meeting on Friday to discuss the 16th Negeri Sembilan state election. EC Secretary Datuk Khairul Syaril Idrus said the meeting, which coincides with the 16th Johor state election special meeting, will be chaired by EC Chairman Datuk Sri Ramlan Harun. The meeting will discuss important dates for the state elections. Among them are the date of the writ of election, nomination day, polling day, electoral roll to be used and other preparations to carry out the election. Still ahead, fuel costs and conflict force airlines to cut capacity. The top commander of Iran's Quds Force said a new security belt will stretch from the Strait of Hormuz to Bab al-Mandab and from the Gulf to the Red Sea. Ismail Kaani said recent actions by allied groups in the region demonstrated growing coordination within what Iran describes as the resistance front. Kaani warned that Israeli and US actions in the region would provoke a response from allied groups. His remarks came amid heightened regional tensions following a brief tariff escalation between Iran and Israel and continuing hostilities in Lebanon. Iran's military said early Monday it was halting attacks on Israel while warning of a crushing response if Israeli attacks on Lebanon continued. Meanwhile, the global airline industry has entered a new cycle of operational and financial pressure due to aircraft shortages, persistent engine problems, and rising fuel costs linked to the war involving Iran. Consequently, multiple carriers are being forced to implement capacity reductions. During the annual meeting of the International Air Transport Association, IATA, in Rio de Janeiro, industry executives warned the impact of the conflict in West Asia is likely to continue affecting airline performance throughout 2026. And the United Nations said it does not accept Israel's closure of crossings into Gaza. UN Deputy Spokesperson Farhan Haq warned that civilians depend on a steady flow of humanitarian aid and commercial goods for survival.
1: The Secretary General underscores that humanitarian assistance is indispensable for the survival and well-being of civilians in Gaza. Humanitarian needs remain immense and access must remain predictable, sustained, and unimpeded. We do not believe that the crossing points into Gaza should be closed. The survival of the people of Gaza is dependent on a flow of humanitarian aid being available at all times. We want the previous system of normal humanitarian traffic, normal commercial traffic, to be restored. And so we do not accept any of these closures.
0: Israeli authorities closed the Karam Abu Salim crossing, the only cargo crossing into Gaza that had been operational over the past 2 weeks, as well as the Rafah crossing following recent missile attacks toward Israel. Now, as football fever heats up, firm action will be taken against any parties promoting or conducting online gambling content and betting websites in conjunction with the FIFA World Cup 2026. Communications Minister Dato' Fahmi Fadil said the Malaysian Communications and Multimedia Commission, MCMC, will intensify monitoring efforts to curb such activities in the country. Enforcement would not be limited to mobile applications alone, but would also cover gambling websites attempting to exploit the tournament throughout the entire period.
2: Sekiranya pihak MCMC menerima aduan, maka boleh diambil tindakan. 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
0: Dato' Fahmi Fadil. The 23rd edition of the FIFA World Cup, which kicks off on Thursday, promises to be the largest ever tournament organized in the history of world football. For the first time, the prestigious tournament will feature 48 teams, up from 32 previously. It will be jointly held in the United States, Canada, and Mexico, thus making it the first World Cup to be hosted by three nations simultaneously since its inaugural edition in Uruguay in 1930. With 48 teams competing, the total number of matches to be played will rise to 104, and this is up from 64 in previous editions. And the opening match between Mexico and South Africa is slated to be held at the Mexico City Stadium on July 11th at 1 p.m. local time or 3 a.m. June 12th Malaysian time. The final will be played at the MetLife Stadium in New Jersey on July 19th, marking the end of the 39-day tournament across 16 host cities. This year's World Cup could well be the swan song for two modern footballing icons, Portugal's Cristiano Ronaldo and Argentina's Lionel Messi. Both are expected to make their sixth appearance in the tournament, thus setting a new record in the history of the World Cup. And now in some team updates, Arsenal defender Jurrien Timber has been replaced in the Netherlands World Cup squad by Sunderland's Lucharelle Gertruda. Coleman's side began their campaign against Japan on Sunday before facing Sweden and Tunisia in Group F. And now let's recap the headlines. Malaysia secures 92.8 billion ringgit approved investments in first quarter of 2026. And firm action awaits those promoting conducting online gambling during World Cup 2026. That was the news edited by Carmila Badri. Salam, Malaysia Madani.
3: Thank you very much, Mutesh, for the news at 9 o'clock. So,
0: You're welcome.
3: Did you ask Carmila Badri which team she's going to be rooting for?
0: Oh, yes, I did.
3: Let me guess. I want to guess. Is it going to be Germany?
0: Wow, spot on, man.
3: Seriously? Why am I not surprised?
0: But okay. I have to add this. She said, I secretly hope that England will win.
3: Why?
0: I don't know. She... probably a very long...
3: Well, there's one reason why most England. People will do that because if you watch the Premier League, they support all the English Premier League teams. Mm. And these players are probably playing for the England squad and that's why they want England to win.
0: Right.
3: And she's an Arsenal fan, right? That's why, la. But it's okay, la. So, Mutesh, you are going to be rooting for...
0: Argentina.
3: Carmela, okay. Germany. I got to write this down in my little book, okay?
0: Okay. Germany. She's Germany.
3: Okay, so what you can do for me is a favor. Whoever's going to come in later, I'm going to pick a country and then give it to me, okay?
0: Okay.
3: And then I shall unveil the list come Thursday when I'm on air, la.
0: Okay.
3: Alrighty.
0: Alrighty.
3: Okay, you have a wonderful day, man.
0: You too.
3: Bye, Mutesh.
0: Bye.
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Down that street about a half a mile. And all her friends tell her she's so pretty. She'd be a whole lot prettier if she smiled once in a while.

older, I ain't so sure about this place. It's hard to play a gig in this town, keep a straight face. It seems like everybody's got a plan. It's kinda like Nashville with a tan.

treaty is not over. This is Trax FM's morning show. My name is Double D. Hello, hi, good morning to you, my dear friends. How are we doing today, 9th of June? And yes, 2 days to the World Cup. Hopefully you guys get your RTM clip, click applications downloaded onto your phone so that you and I can enjoy these games. Now, talking about games and sporting events, right? Listen, I've got a story here. Two long-time golf buddies, okay? So they went to play golf, lah. And then they pulled off something almost impossible. Guess what? They got a back-to-back hole in one on the same par 3 hole. And these guys are not young. 64-year-old David Lewis and Rob Davis, who's 67, they were playing golf lah, at this Royal Liverpool golf course when they both struck the pitch wedges and they didn't know where the balls landed. So they pun jalan and went to the green. And they say, where's the ball? I'm not there. And they said, you know what? Let's just take a peek into the hole. They checked the hole and found both the balls sitting inside. So the pair have been friends for over 30 years and they celebrated with a photo and drinks. I don't know what they won though. Because usually different golf course, if you got a hole in one, you get a prize. And after doing some research, these guys, they determined that the chance of two amateur golfers achieving back-to-back hole-in-one on the same hole around 1 in 156 million. That's the chance. Well, congratulations, I suppose. And talking about sporting sports, I'd like to make a quick shout-out to my brothers from Badminton Chiraz Challenger Gang. Hello, hello, hi. We've got Brother Deva Rao is tuned in. Then we've got Abang Remo. Remo Mama, hi, good morning to you, brother. And he said, I'd like to make a shout-out to our badminton crew that see you guys on Thursday. Yeah, that's my Thursday gang, lah. I try to make it, lah. These guys are good. I'm the problem here. Bad English, straight to your heart. Trax FM.

Duncan Cheek, Belly Breathing, Trax FM's Morning Show. My name is Double D, 39 minutes past 9. Good morning to you, my dear friends. So, apparently, many people misjudge how attractive they really are. And research involved more than 1,000 participants and found that people rated as less attractive by others often overestimate their own looks. And while those rated as highly attractive tended to underestimate theirs. And people on average attractiveness are usually the most accurate. I'm average, like, okay, lah. And the researchers also found stronger agreements on who is good looking than about who isn't. And the study focused on physical appearance and didn't account for qualities like kindness, intelligence, or personality, which can also shape how attractive a person is. But let's be honest, like you and I, they say how attractive, no one's going to look at the inside. It's always like what they see on the outside, and that's how they rate a person, right? No one cares the inside, right? That's true. Robbie Williams, she's the one. Well, this one goes out to Christiana. Enjoy. Trax FM, good morning.

Well, can't find a reason to party today. Today is actually Donald Duck Day. Making the cartoon's character's debut on this day 92 years ago in 1934. And yeah, so if you're a huge Donald Duck fan, happy birthday to you, my dear friends. And I think Mutesh almost said Cristiano Donald Duck. He almost did. Today is also World APS Day, also known as World Anti-Phospholipid Antibody Syndrome Day. APS is an autoimmune disorder in which the body recognizes certain components of blood or cell membranes as foreign substance and produces antibodies against them. Oh, wow. I didn't know this. And it's also Strawberry Rhubarb Pie Day, honoring the popular pie that mixes sweet and the tart itself. The earliest known pie dates back to 2700 BC in China. And it was cultivated for medicinal purposes. Oh, I didn't know this one. Anyways, if it's your birthday today, happy birthday to you. You are sharing your birthday with Michael J. Fox is 65 years old. Wow. Johnny Depp is 63 today. Then we've got anyone else? Oh, the rock guitarist and keyboardist vocalist from Muse, Matt Bellamy, is 48 years today. Natalie Portman is 45. And anyone else noticeable? On my list, pretty much that's it lah. And other things that happen on this day, I want to make you feel old. You want to feel old? The animated movie blockbuster Cars, yes, the one with Lightning McQueen, debuted on this date in the cinema 20 years ago in 2006. I feel like it was just yesterday, right? Anything else? Pretty much that's it lah. When I come back, I got my list of whack facts, and then I'm out of here, folks. It's a beautiful Thursday, and guess who's going to be coming in at 10 o'clock? I wish he came earlier, lah, so we can bora bora, but no, he's going to be here. He's already here, but yeah, he's waiting it out. All Saints, Pure Shores. This is Tracks FM's morning show. Good morning, Malaysia. Hello, hi.

All righty, that's all the time I have for you in this edition of the show. Thank you for all the song requests that came in, and I hope you enjoyed it. And now it's time for me to share my list of whack facts. I bet you didn't know this one. Okay, first up, camels originated in North America. Huh?

in a way to get lots of sleep. Spending money on experiences as opposed to material possessions lead to greater happiness. No, you buy toys, you can be happy. Eating cucumber can cure bad breath. All right. And if you have an espresso, okay, it has less caffeine than a cup of coffee. So you would rather want to go have a nice cup of coffee than an espresso. And in England in the 1880s, pants was considered a dirty word. Smarty pants. Oh, maybe that. I don't know. All righty. Coming up, news at 10. Then it's going to be the one and only Autobot on Tracks Midday Buzz. And I'm going to let you leave you with this quote, okay? And today's quote goes a little something like this. Let's bring the house volume down. Unless you can question your own beliefs, you have no place questioning the beliefs of others. All right? There you go. Figure that one out. I'll be back tomorrow. It's a Wednesday, right? Yes, I'll be on the morning show as well. Till then, you guys enjoy. This is Trax FM. I'm going to leave you with Michael Jackson. Remember the time. And the score? Wow, the Knicks have taken the lead, baby. Let's go.

Salam sejahtera and salam Malaysia Madani. My name is Mutesh Chan for the news updates of this hour. The government is strengthening pondok institutions nationwide through strategic collaboration between religious agencies and pondok managements to develop a more dynamic and progressive educational framework. Minister in the Prime Minister's Department of Religious Affairs, Dato' Dr. Zulkifli Hassan said, the current focus is on strengthening the pondok education ecosystem in the country. And the Malaysian government, under the leadership of Prime Minister Dato' Sri Anwar Ibrahim, remains committed to strengthening the country's social protection system to ensure it is more inclusive, sustainable and responsive to the evolving needs of today's workforce. Human Resources Minister Dato' Sri R. Ramanan said, the government is determined to ensure that every reform introduced strikes a balance between safeguarding workers' welfare and maintaining employers' competitiveness to support sustainable economic growth. PAS yesterday officially decided to terminate its political cooperation with Bersatu. PAS President Tan Sri Abdul Hadi Awang said the decision was made during a special meeting of the party's Central Working Committee yesterday after taking into account reports, studies and the current assessment of relations between the two parties. A total of 757,869 baby turtles were successfully hatched and released into the sea in Terengganu last year, underscoring the effectiveness of ongoing marine conservation efforts to protect endangered turtle species. Fisheries Director General Dato' Adnan Hussein said the achievement was recorded under the Terengganu Turtle Management and Conservation Program, which also documented 13,180 green sea turtle nests and the successful collection and incubation of 1.07 million turtle eggs in 2025. And finally, police have arrested a 29-year-old local man after a video showing a Mitsubishi Triton being driven recklessly and colliding with several vehicles on the North-South Expressway went viral on social media. Seberang Perai Tengah Police Chief ACP Nick Aminuddin Raja Abdullah said the suspect was apprehended by members of the public before being handed over to police officers. Urine screening tests conducted on the suspect returned positive results for methamphetamine and morphine. And that concludes the bulletin prepared by Alif Haris. Do stay tuned for World News coming up at 11. Salam Malaysia Madani and thank you for tuning in.

0: Thank you very much, Mr. Mutesh Chan, for the use.
1: Hey, you're welcome.
0: How are you, man?
1: I'm good. How are you?
0: I'm fine, thank you very much.
1: Right, you're doing the midday bus today?
0: Yes, I am, until 3 p.m. And you're done until what, 12? 11?
1: 11.
0: 11, you had your breakfast already.
2: You noticed the level of enthusiasm with Brita people and all that? No, Mutesh was so excited. That, hey, I never got that auto.
3: Hey, with you also.
2: I know,
0: the moment I opened the door here in the studio, I'm like, hey, double E.
2: That's me and you. Mutesh and you, la.
0: Oh, Mutesh and
2: me. Okay. Auto. Don't laugh, Mutesh.
3: No, because you know.
2: From where you started to where you are today, I think slowly you are gone. You've gone to the dark side.
0: Gone to
3: no,
0: the new
3: I'm
0: side.
3: Just pleasantly surprised that Otto is in the midday bus
2: well,
3: today.
2: It's going to be like this love for the whole month. So, Otto, Mutesh is going to be rooting for China.
0: China, huh?
2: Sorry. He's going to be rooting for Argentina for the World Cup.
0: Yeah, World Cup. So, last time was Argentina as well, right?
2: Carmilla, Germany, and maybe England. I'm going to be rooting for Brazil.
0: Brazil, okay.
2: My first choice is actually Brazil, then the other one is Argentina.
0: First of all, you root for Brazil. Have you seen the lineup?
2: Yes, it's all out already. Otherwise, they won't be in the country, bro.
0: So, I mean, like
2: you read the news, right?
0: Do you think they can handle the World Cup?
2: We don't know. People will say, Allah,
0: they're not Ronaldo, right? They're not the Ronaldo.
2: Hey, bro.
0: Two different ones.
2: That era is gone.
0: Exactly.
2: This is new age, new technology. Last time, you can use hand and score goals. No one. La Paz. But anyway, Otto.
0: Yeah.
2: Before I leave, which team, which country? Pick two teams, two countries.
0: Argentina, like last year, last time FIFA. And then I'm going to go for something different. France.
2: France.
0: France.
3: All the France.
2: Okay. I'm compiling a list.
0: Okay.
2: Among all of us. So I'm going to be sending out messages. Please reply, okay? So Otto's got France and Argentina.
0: You? Brazil and?
2: Argentina.
0: Argentina.
2: Okay.
0: Argentina.
2: Mutesh is going to be Argentina and?
3: England.
2: And Carmilla is going to be rooting for?
3: England and Germany.
2: I think Kaka Aida Tahir, for something, she's going to be rooting for the Netherlands.
0: Netherlands
2: and Spain.
3: Right.
2: I don't know. Okay, love, guys.
0: Bye,
2: I miss you, Otto. Bye, Mutesh.
0: Bye, bye.
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2: Look at this face. I know the years are showing.

0: properly, la. What's this?
1: Unless you have eyes at the back of your head, you never know what's coming. Until it's too late. So always walk facing the traffic. You can make a difference.
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Sabrina Carpenter Espresso, bringing the time to 18 minutes past 10. Good morning, Malaysia. Now, a quick question to you. Do you feel like 5,000 ringgit a month is enough to live comfortably these days? Well, a recent report shows that many formerly employed Malaysians are still earning below that amount. And let's be honest, between rent, groceries, petrol, subscriptions for that matter as well, and the occasional, I deserve a little treat, money, all right, money can disappear pretty fast these days. Now, experts say that the answer isn't just raising salaries overnight. It's also about creating better jobs and helping workers gain skills that lead to higher incomes. But what do you think? If your boss suddenly just give you a pay raise tomorrow, what's the very first thing you'd spend the extra money on? Will you just tell me? You can. Please tell me. Anyway, 0322825491 or 0322824746 is the number if you want to call, or just send me a text message on our WhatsApp. For now, Najib Nawi requested a song. Chuck Berry, Johnny B. Goode, I've got that.

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investment scheme that allegedly cheated a victim out of 343,000 ringgit. Yeah, the victim was reportedly attracted by the advertisement promoting an AI-powered trading platform that promised attractive returns. Now, after making several money transfers and seeing what appeared to be profits on the platform itself, the victim later discovered that the money could not be withdrawn. So authorities are reminding the public that scammers are increasingly using terms like AI trading, AI investment bots, automated wealth systems and all that to make fraudulent schemes sound legitimate. So before investing, always check whether the company is licensed under the Securities Commission Malaysia and also Bank Negara Malaysia as well. And remember, if an investment promises high returns with little to no risk, remember that, little to no risk, that's a major red flag over there and must do your due diligence before even investing your money. It's not easy to actually get a raise, right? Isn't it? And here you go, just simply pounding off to some investment which you hardly even know. So please remember to always think twice or think thrice even investing your money because it's your hard-earned money. Anyway, back to more music. Here's something to sing about. Leo Sayer with a song called Sayer Pula. Leo Sayer with a song called More Than I Can Say right here on Tracks. Good morning, Malaysia.

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It's the Trax FM Midday Buzz with me, Otto. Good morning, Malaysia. Now, if you ever complained that your school needed a makeover, well, Sarawak is doing exactly just that. The government is currently rolling out a massive 76 school construction and upgrade projects across the state with a price tag of more than 4.5 billion ringgit. That's enough zeros to make most of us double-check our bank apps. But anyway, its works minister says that 27 projects have already been completed, 25 are being built right now, and another 24 are in the pipeline. Now, even better, 7 more projects worth over 223 million ringgit are expected to be completed by the end of this year. Now, these projects are all about creating safer, more comfortable, and more inspiring learning environments for Sarawak's future leaders. Yeah, looks like Sarawak School are getting a glow up, and this one costs 4.5 billion ringgit. Nice.

0: Attention, Malaysians. 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

Taking it easy right here. John Lennon with a song called Woman, bringing the time to 54 minutes past 10. Good morning, Malaysia. Now, there's a course online right now for the National Training Week. ChatGPT Malaysia, free premier AI learning platform. So you can head over to nationaltrainingweek.gov.my. And if you're interested to participate, well, it's totally free. The actual cost is about 5,000 ringgit over, but you can register right now, log in, and then go straight to it. Yeah, so there are a couple of videos over there. So all you have to do is just log in, participate, and you're done. Yeah, nationaltrainingweek.gov.my is the platform name. So head over there right now. In the meantime, of course, we have the news coming up at the top of the hour. And looking at the weather so far, it is a little sunny out there here in Kuala Lumpur. So wherever you are, please remember to stay safe, drive safely. And if you haven't reached your destination, well, relax. Okay, I've got great music lined up till 3 p.m. For now, I've got Alphaville, Big in Japan, got your tracks.

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0: Good morning, Salam Malaysia Madani. It's the World News at 11 with me, Mutesh Chan. Iran has announced an end to its attacks on Israel. It, however, warned of a crushing response if Israel continued its operations in Lebanon. Tensions escalated on Sunday when Israel bombed the Lebanese capital, Beirut, despite an ongoing ceasefire, prompting Iran to launch missiles at northern Israel in retaliation. Israel subsequently launched several waves of airstrikes against Iran. Separately, the United Nations said it does not accept Israel's closure of crossings into Gaza. UN Deputy Spokesperson Farhan Haq warned that civilians depend on a steady flow of humanitarian aid and commercial goods for survival.
1: The Secretary General underscores that humanitarian assistance is indispensable for the survival and well-being of civilians in Gaza. Humanitarian needs remain immense and access must remain predictable, sustained, and unimpeded. We do not believe that the crossing points into Gaza should be closed. The survival of the people of Gaza is dependent on a flow of humanitarian aid being available at all times. We want the previous system of normal humanitarian traffic, normal commercial traffic, to be restored. And so we do not accept any of these closures.
0: Israeli authorities closed the Karam Abu Salim crossing, the only cargo crossing into Gaza that had been operational over the past 2 weeks, as well as the Rafah crossing following recent missile attacks toward Israel. A 7.8 magnitude earthquake in the southern Philippines on Monday killed at least 35 people after toppling buildings and sparking tsunami warnings across the region. National disaster authorities said at least a dozen people were still missing, while 134 has sustained injuries. Philippines authorities urged people in affected coastal regions to move to higher ground after the offshore quake hit south of General Santos, where the death toll was now 12. In hard-hit Sarangani province, 14 people had died in Glan municipality alone when a landslide buried their homes at the foot of a mountain. Elsewhere, authorities evacuated hundreds of people from their seaside homes in New Zealand's capital as 11-meter waves lashed the coast. Wellington Mayor Andrew Litter declared a state of emergency on the eve of the swells for the seaside residents in Ohairo Bay, Island Bay, Houghton Bay and Breaker Bay. And oceans are in a deepening crisis that demands urgent global action. With seas warming and rising faster, ice cover shrinking and marine ecosystems under mounting strain. A major UN report detailed the growing toll of climate change, pollution and overfishing in our oceans, which cover more than 70% of the planet. UN expert Rafaela González-Quirós, director of the Oceanographic Center of Gion, said the future of humanity depends on the future of the ocean.
2: The open ocean is one of the two major global carbon sinks on Earth, while mangroves, seagrasses and salt marshes contain the highest carbon densities. The ocean therefore offers crucial opportunities for climate mitigation and adaptation. However, this capacity is being weakened by environmental degradation and we still face significant uncertainties, mainly in the processes involved.
0: And now turning to sports. France coach Didier Deschamps challenged forward Michael Olise to make his mark at the World Cup after he hit a hat-trick in a 3-1 World Cup warm-up win over Northern Ireland in Lille. The Bayern Munich winger and Real Madrid forward Kylian Mbappe were joined in a fearsome attack by Désiré Doué and Ousmane Dembélé, but Olise shone brightest. France opened their World Cup campaign against Senegal in New Jersey on June 16th. And France will also face Iraq in Philadelphia and Norway in Foxborough outside Boston in Group I. Meanwhile, Morocco winger Abde Ezzal Zouli has undergone tests on his injured knee to determine if he will be fit for his team's World Cup opener against Brazil. The Real Betis forward sustained the injury to his right knee during Sunday's 1-1 draw against Norway in a pre-tournament friendly. Morocco play 5-time world champions Brazil in their opening match in East Rutherford on Saturday. And they will also face Scotland and Haiti in Group C. And that was the World News at 11, edited by Carmilla Badri. Salam Malaysia Madani, and have a great day ahead.

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Some songs don't just end, they stay with you. Released in 1983, Air Supply Classic became one of the duo's biggest hits, capturing the heartbreak of letting go. Supply with a song called Goodbye. Air Supply. Good morning, Malaysia. Good morning, good morning. I hope you're having a wonderful day. Tuesday, the 9th of June. I'll be with you up till 3 p.m. today. I've got more great music lined up for you in this hour. Olivia Dean, So Easy to Fall in Love, right here on Tracks FM. Good morning, Malaysia. Enjoy.

almost fell victim to a love scam after connecting with someone who claimed to be a businessman abroad. After weeks of romantic messages, he said his account was frozen and asked for financial help, promising to repay me. When I asked for proof and he could not provide any, I realized it was a scam. Does this sound familiar? Be cautious when meeting people online. Always be skeptical of anyone who asks for money online and report suspicious behavior. Stay safe and trust your instincts.

Gary Moore, Still Got the Blues, 27 minutes past 11. Good morning, Malicia. Otto here with you. Now, I want to know if you've already officially entered your 40s. Well, it's not the birthday cake. It's the fact that drinking coffee after 4 p.m. now feels like a personal attack to your sleep schedule. Now, a new poll found that some of the biggest signs include Googling Gen Z slang because you absolutely have no idea what Dululu, Riz, or Aura points actually mean, and probably having a Spotify playlist packed with 2000s and 2010s hits that insist were just released a few years ago. So those are one of the clues, all right? Signs that you're already reaching your 40s. But other clues include getting more excited about a hot bath, a good book, staying at home than going outside, and also feeling the strange sense of happiness when someone cancels plans. Yeah, in fact, one in five people over 40 admitted they didn't fully accept they had turned 40 until months later. Yeah, so be honest. If someone offered you VIP tickets, all right, or an uninterrupted 9 hours of sleep, which one would you choose? I know which one I would. Proclaimers, I'm gonna be right here with Tracks.

0: Be smart. Stay alert.
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2: 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Any authorities or any agencies will not ask for bank details through a phone call or online transaction, or they ask to fill up a form through any application or softwares. That could be some scam.
0: Superintendent Madhavan Nair Unnikrishnan, Assistant Director, Computer, Internet, Intellectual Property, Optical Disc Investigation, Cyber and Multimedia Crime Division, Commercial Crime Investigation Department, Royal Malaysia Police.
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Chappelle Roan, Good Luck Babe, 21 minutes past 11. Good morning, Malaysia. Otto here with you. Now, dads might just be the hardest people on earth to buy gifts for. Why? Because every time you ask what they want, they hit you with the same classic thing. I don't need anything. And the survey found that most people want to get their dads something meaningful, but end up buying the same usual suspects: socks, aftershave, or other stuff like mugs, probably, that he'll never use, or t-shirts, best dad in the world, best dad ever, and all that stuff. But at this point, Father's Day should come with a survival guide. And so tell us, what's the most dad gift you've ever given or received so far in your life? Let me know. For now, number 8.

Apparently, most of us shouldn't be trusted to carry a cup of coffee and walk at the same time because a new study found that 60% of people still spill, drop, and knock over or something launch something across the room at once in a day. Yes, basically being clumsy is no longer a personality trait. It's a lifestyle. So the biggest troublemaker is coffee, tea, pasta sauce, chocolate, makeup, and that mysterious stain that appears on your shirt 5 minutes after you leave the house. Yes, and that's the least of it. And let's be honest, we've all done it before, right? Spilled coffee on a white shirt right before an important meeting, or probably that sambal just suddenly just spilled on your white shirt. Dropped your phone on your face while scrolling to bed. Yeah. Knocked over a drink and also immediately locked. Oh my goodness. Looked around and see if anybody saw that. Yeah, I've done that before. So, according to this survey, 60% people spill, drop, knock over stuff as well. So my goodness. Experts say stains are just part of life. The trick is cleaning them quickly, and the real skill, acting completely normal while walking around all day pretending that giant stain is part of that design. Anyway, day 160 of the year, and there's about 205 days left until the end of the year. So how's your day looking like?

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1: Good afternoon. Salam alaikum, Zabadani. The news at 12. Well, reliable and accessible credit data is key to improving financing access for micro, small and medium enterprises, or MSMEs. Finance Minister too, Dato Sri Amir Hamza Azizan, said better credit data helps lenders assess risks more accurately, enabling well-performing MSMEs to secure financing on better terms. Well, he said the government remains committed to supporting MSMEs through expanded financial access, digital adoption and stronger fiscal and regulatory systems while ensuring sustainable economic growth. Two trawlers, including one suspected of being operated by Vietnamese fishermen, were detained by the Department of Fisheries Malaysia, the DOF, during Ops Naga off Pulau Redang early today. And Fisheries Director General Dato Adnan Hussein said the overnight operation uncovered various breaches of license conditions as well as offences under the Fisheries Act 1985. Now, this includes operating in a prohibited fishing zone and without a valid license. Authorities also detected discrepancies between a vessel's license identification photograph and its actual appearance. And okay, look at stocks at 11:30 a.m. today. There were 388 gainers, 445 losers and 525 counters traded on change on the Bursa Malaysia. The FBMK LCI was at 1,677.64, down 1.88 points. The FBM ACE was at 4,675.58, up 27.20 points. And the FBM AMAS was at 12,453.96, down 1.612 or 16.12 points. And turnover was at 2.095 billion shares, valued at 962.475 million ringgit. And on to the foreign front, Italian authorities have launched an investigation into Israeli Minister for National Security, Itamar Ben-Gvir, over the treatment of Gaza aid flotilla activists in mid-May. Prosecutors in Rome announced that Ben-Gvir was being investigated in a probe focused on allegations of torture and unlawful imprisonment of activists who were part of the Gaza aid flotilla. Israeli authorities have been asked to cooperate. In mid-May, Israel intercepted a flotilla of more than 50 boats bound for the Gaza Strip in international waters near Cyprus. And finally, in sports, Neymar's World Cup hopes have been given a boost after Brazil announced he was making good progress in his recovery from a calf injury. Now, Brazil's all-time leading scorer was expected to be sidelined for 2 to 3 weeks after scans last month reveal a grade 2 muscle tear. And Neymar has missed Brazil's two warm-up friendlies last month. And that was its 6-2 win against Panama and Saturday's 2-1 victory against Egypt. And it faces a race to be fit in time for their opening World Cup group game against Morocco on June 13th. That concludes the news edited by Putri Rosli. We've got Prime at 1 coming up the next hour. Thanks for listening. It's back to Otto right here on Trax. Salam Aleyhi Madani.
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1: What we gonna do right here is go back, way back, back.

Good morning, Blinks. You're on to here with you. Hope you're having a wonderful, 9th of June? That's a Tuesday, yeah, today. Well, anyway, if you're flying airborne, you know, over the next few days, here's a little heads up before you pack your bags, because the airline says passengers should expect possible delays, cancellations, and flight schedule changes as it continues to deal with operational disruptions affecting services across Sabah and Sarawak. So as a result, they're advising passengers to check their flight status before leaving. And the good news, teams are working around the clock to get affected passengers onto alternative flights and restore normal services as quickly as possible. So before you grab that boarding pass and airport coffee, double check your flight details, all right?

0: Good day. I am Aiman calling from the Ministry of Communications, KKD, regarding an illegal activity of this phone number.
1: Oh no, is there something wrong?
0: Unfortunately, before we can proceed, I need to verify your full name and your IC number.
1: Alamak, okay, that would be 01010. Oh, wait a minute. KKD? Since when KKD is a ministry? You know what? I'm definitely not giving you any information, okay? So stop calling me.
2: Scammers are getting sneakier, and even worse, they are now posing as government officials to trick people. Remember, never share sensitive information unless you initiated contact through verified sources.

Good afternoon, Malaysia. 25 minutes past 12. Auto here with you up till, what, 3 p.m. today. And the World Cup is getting a little bit robotic because AI is now helping teams analyze tactics, prepare for penalties, scout opponents, and even support match officials. So FIFA has rolled out a system called Football AI Pro to all 48 teams, giving everyone access to thousands of data points and performance insights. But don't worry, we're not at that stage where robots are taking corners and trying to like do it themselves. But experts say whoever wins the World Cup will almost definitely have had some AI help along the way. So if your team loses, don't blame the coach, blame the algorithm.

0: Well, sounds like a plan.
1: Great. Let's inspire others to join us too. Small steps can lead to big changes.
0: Right, so let's start with us. All right, Green, let's go. One, two, three, and a four.
1: One, wait,
0: five,
1: I'm still at one.
0: Six, seven,
1: two,
0: eight,
1: three.
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All You Wanted, Michelle Branch, 38 minutes past 12. Good afternoon, Malaysia. Now, big news for Malaysia's aerospace industry because Collins Aerospace is investing more than 250 million ringgit to expand its facility in Subang. Yeah, making it four times larger than it is today. And the upgrade site is, it will serve, obviously, for major aircraft maintenance and repair hub for Asia Pacific region, for that particular region. So the minister says, transport minister says that the move shows global companies have confidence in Malaysia's infrastructure, business environment, and workforce. So translation, more high-tech jobs, more investment, which means another reason why Malaysia is becoming a bigger player in the aviation world.

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0: Good afternoon, Malaysia. Otto here with you. Now, FIFA has done a U-turn just before the World Cup. Now, if you haven't already known, after originally banning fans from bringing water into stadiums, organizers have now changed their minds and will allow one sealed bottle of water per person. Probably a smart move because considering some matches are expected to be played in seriously hot conditions. Now, the only bottles still not allowed are hard-sided reusable ones. And honestly, banning water in the middle of summer sounded like a kind of idea that looked good in a meeting room, but terrible elsewhere. At least now fans can focus on surviving the football, not the weather.
1: They could describe everything with one single word. 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
1: Good afternoon and salam, Malaysia Madani. It's Prime at One, and we'll start with the headlines. Malaysia maintains oil production quota for 2026. And Malaysia secures 92.8 billion ringgit approved investments in first quarter of 2026. At the News Info. Prime Minister Dato' Sri Anwar Ibrahim delivered a special lecture at the University of Tokyo titled Humanity in a Human-Machine Civilization in Tokyo today. The lecture, which was attended by more than 500 university students and academics, touched on the importance of balancing human values in the country's economic development, especially in the era of rapidly growing artificial intelligence. Well, next, Dato' Sri Anwar will hold meetings with various Japanese companies, namely IBM, Mitsubishi Corporation, Ineos Corporation, Shenzhen Energy Incorporated, Denso Corporation, and Marubeni Corporation. Malaysia will maintain its petroleum production quota under the Organization of the Petroleum Exporting Countries and its allies, known as OPEC Plus, for 2026 as previously agreed. Economy Minister Dato' Sri Akmal Nasrullah Ahmad Nasir said the decision provides relief for the country to proceed with its planned oil and gas activities despite the ongoing global supply crisis. Akmal Nasrullah said the decision was reached during the OPEC Plus meeting held in Vienna, Austria, last Sunday. And he told reporters this after participating as a panelist at Invest Malaysia today. Well, sending technical and vocational education and training, or TVET, instructors abroad for industry attachment and specialized training should be a top priority to ensure the success of Malaysia's new high technology training programs scheduled to begin in July. National TVET Council member Professor Dr. Ramli Mustafa said the move is crucial in strengthening the capabilities of local educators, many of whom were trained in traditional technical disciplines. Now, while welcoming the introduction of emerging fields such as artificial intelligence, he said challenges relating to infrastructure and instructor expertise must be addressed through exposure to advanced training systems overseas. Malaysia has secured 92.8 billion ringgit in approved investments for the first quarter of 2026, or rather 1Q 2026, with Japan emerging as the largest foreign investor and domestic investment recording its strongest year-on-year growth in the reporting quarter. The Malaysian Investment Development Authority, MIDA, in a statement said the investments comprise 1,249 projects across the services, manufacturing and primary sectors. MIDA said that among foreign investors, Japan emerged as the largest source of approved investments with 21.5 billion ringgit, a significant increase from 1.6 billion ringgit recorded in 1Q 2025. Financial crimes are becoming increasingly complex as fraud syndicates adopt new technologies such as blockchain and cryptocurrency to conceal transactions and move funds overseas. National Financial Crimes Prevention Centre, NFCC Director General Dato' Sri Samsun Baharun Mohamed Jamil said criminals are constantly evolving their methods, as staying one step ahead by using advanced techniques that make detection and enforcement more challenging.
2: Ni kira apa tu, dia akan sentiasa advance daripada penguatkuasa lah kan. 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
1: And he said this when met by reporters after the Selamat Pagi Malaysia program at Angkasa Puri Kota Media in Kuala Lumpur today. Well, commenting on civil servants who have also fallen victim to financial fraud, Dato Sri Samson said that anyone can become a victim if they do not carefully review and verify the offers they receive.
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1: NFCC Director General Dato Sri Samson Baharin Muhammad Jamil. Well, the Perak Ministry of Domestic Trade and Cost of Living, KPDN, seized 170 kilograms of cooking oil in 1 kilogram packets during Optiris 40 Sifar at the Lahat Industrial Area in Ipoh yesterday. Now, State KPDN Director Dato Kamaluddin Ismail said, acting on a public complaint, enforcement officers raided a room used to store 1 kilogram packets of cooking oil at about 3:30 p.m. And the raid led to the discovery of 170 kilograms of cooking oil in 1 kilogram packets of various brands in the room. The 39-year-old Bangladeshi man who claimed to be the tenant of the premises was also detained to assist in investigations after failing to produce valid documents. Well, coming up in the foreign news, Rome probes Israeli minister over treatment of Gaza flotilla activists. And on to the foreign front, Italian authorities have launched an investigation into Israeli Minister for National Security Itamar Ben-Gvir over the treatment of Gaza aid flotilla activists in mid-May. Now, prosecutors in Rome announced late on Monday that Ben-Gvir was being investigated in a probe focused on allegations of torture and unlawful imprisonment of activists who were part of the Gaza aid flotilla. Israeli authorities have been asked to cooperate. In mid-May, Israel intercepted a flotilla of more than 50 boats bound for the Gaza Strip in international waters near Cyprus. Now, the Russian Energy Ministry has acknowledged fuel supply problems following Ukrainian attacks on the country's energy infrastructure. It said companies in the fuel and energy sector have recently faced a rise in hostile air attacks, leading to temporary difficulties with fuel supplies in a number of southern regions. The ministry said it had set up a task force with energy companies to help keep fuel supply stable across the country. And Deputy Prime Minister Alexander Novak had already acknowledged at the St. Petersburg International Economic Forum at the weekend that Russia was producing less oil than planned. The number of confirmed Ebola cases in the Democratic Republic of Congo has risen to 550, including 101 deaths, with health authorities warning that the outbreak continues to trend upward. And according to an update released on Monday, 35 new confirmed cases, including 10 deaths, were recorded on Sunday in the eastern provinces of Ituri and North Kivu, and 7 additional patients recovered, bringing the total number of recoveries to 19. Now, the outbreak remains on an upward weekly trend, and the recent slight decline shown in the epidemic curve may reflect delayed laboratory reporting rather than a genuine slowdown in transmission. Over in sports, the Football Association of Malaysia, FAM, has sent a letter to the Sports Commissioner, PJS, to explain the confusion over its financial statements and budget raise at the FAM Extraordinary Congress 2026 last Thursday, June 4th. FAM said in a statement that the clarification followed allegations that it had not presented audited financial statements and the annual budget to affiliate members as required. Now, FAM has also denied claims that it has failed to table audited financial reports since 2016, causing and calling the accusation misleading. And national men's doubles shuttler Lee Kai Won is open to coaching team's plan to pair him with Aaron Chia. And although ready to partner Aaron, Kai Won views it as a new challenge in his career as he teams up with a player who made history by becoming the first Malaysian world champion alongside Sohwo Yik at the 2022 edition. Now, last Saturday, Badminton Association of Malaysia president Tengku Dato' Sri Zafrul Tengku Abdul Aziz confirmed that Aaron would partner Kai Won while Wu Yik would team up with Man Wei Chong. Let's recap the headlines. Malaysia maintains oil production quota for 2026, and Malaysia secures 92.8 billion ringgit approved investments in first quarter of 2026.

That concludes Prime at One, prepared by Olive Harris. Thanks for listening, and thank you so much for turning us on. Wishing you a lovely afternoon ahead. Stay safe, take care, and salam, Malaysia Madani.

The latest hits, the latest news, the latest happenings. 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

19 minutes past one. Good morning, Malaysia, on a lovely Tuesday, the 9th of June. So Gen Z is proving one thing. While some of us are still deciding what to order for lunch, they're out there starting business already. A new study found that young entrepreneurs love the freedom of being their own boss, and many now use AI to test business ideas before asking friends for advice. And in fact, some AI is better at keeping secrets than their own mates, obviously. And the survey also found that siblings and parents are the family members people are most likely to start a business with. And which sounds great until the first family argument turns out into a very broad meeting. So tell us, who in your family would you make amazing business partner? And who would bankrupt the company before lunchtime? Let me know. Currently live on TikTok right now at TRAXXFMOFFICIAL. Do you think family members make a good business partner, or probably friends make a good business partner? Yeah, but anyway, Ariana, you requested this song. Britney Spears, Lucky, right on tracks. Good morning, Malaysia.

This Side of Paradise, 32 minutes past one. Good morning, Malaysia. All to hear with you. Now, a new study says that most of us don't admit our moms were right until we're 33. And by 35, many women have basically turned into their mothers. And men aren't far behind becoming their dads around age of 37. And even funnier, more than 80% of parents now use the exact same phrases they promise they'd never say. Things like, money doesn't grow on trees. Wash your hands, and the ultimate parent power move, because I said so. So here's today's question. What's the most parent-like thing you've caught yourself saying recently that reminds you of your parents the time before? So let me know. I'm currently live on TikTok, taking in your song requests as well. So it's also 03-228-25491 or 03-228-24746 is the number to call if you want to. Or just hit me up on our socials right now on TikTok. Send me a message over there and send me your song request. For now, Jesse, Free Yourself, requested by Nina on TikTok. This one's for you.

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think about the generations and to say we want to make it a better place for our children and our children's children so that they know it's a better world for them and think if they can make it a better place.

Michael Jackson, PYT, Pretty Young Thing, 49 minutes past 1. Stay tuned. We have the news with Mr. Peter Carlos. And that will be the final hour of Tracks Midday Buzz with me, Otto. Good morning and good afternoon and good night, just in case I didn't manage to say it to you. But in the meantime, of course, I got more songs lined up in this hour. But first up, bad news for Gen Z, because a new study says that many young adults have no idea how much they spend on things like water, insurance, and electricity every month. In fact, almost half couldn't even estimate their energy bills, which is kind of funny because some people can tell exactly how many followers they gain this week, but not how much they paid for water. Yeah, welcome to adulthood, right? We're checking your bank account because it becomes a personality trait in the end of the day. But quick question, do you know how much your monthly bills actually cost? I know mine, yes, and it has increased so far because it's not that I've used too much. It's just that I've used the same amount, but it has risen up a bit for some matter. Yeah. Anyway, stick around. We got the news, and then up next will be the final hour of Tracks FM's Midday Buzz with me, Otto, taking in your song requests and live on TikTok as well. That's TRAXXFMOFFICIAL. This next song, Westlife, I Lay My Love on You, and I'm gonna lay too right now. Good afternoon, Malaysia. I'll be back in the next hour.

0: lazy. 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He doesn't even signal simply change names like Daryl.
1: My mommy uses mirror to check if all is clear. 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Then, when it's safe, she changes lane.
0: Your mommy's smart, eh?
1: I know.
0: Mirror signal maneuver are three simple actions. I must tell my daddy to avoid accidents.
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2: Good afternoon. Salam Aliza Badani. The news at 2. Well, Malaysia must continue to strengthen fiscal discipline, improve public service delivery, support businesses, protect the rakyat and position the country to capture higher value investment and growth. Finance Minister too, Senator Datuk Seri Amir Hamzah Azizan, said these would ensure that reform is anchored in credibility, accountability and trust. Well, he stressed that in an environment of constrained fiscal space, supply shocks and rising expectations, every ringgit must be used well. Malaysia must ensure that investments are channeled towards strengthening firms, deepening industrial linkages and building higher value capabilities to support the country's next phase of economic development. Khazanah National Berhad Managing Director Dr. Amirul Faisal Wan Zahir said strengthening these key areas is essential, otherwise the economy risks remaining active without becoming meaningfully stronger. Amirul also said Malaysia's competitiveness will depend not only on attracting industries but on building the depth of local talent and technical capability required to sustain them. In another development, a total of 446 children of Malaysian Armed Forces and Ministry of Defence personnel who scored 5 A's or more in the 2025 Sijil Pelajaran Malaysia, or rather SPM examination, received academic excellence incentives today. Defence Minister Dato' Sri Mohamed Khalid Noordin said the number marked a significant increase over the previous year when 383 students achieved excellence, with one student securing 12 A's. The Election Commission, the EC, has registered over 2.7 million electors eligible to cast their ballots in the 16th Johor State election based on the supplementary electoral roll for April 2026, which was gazetted on May 21st. Now, EC Secretary Dato' Khairul Shahril Idrus said the figure comprises 2,703,175 ordinary voters and 24,751 early voters, including police personnel, General Operations Force officers and their spouses, as well as members of the Armed Forces and their spouses. And finally in sports, injury to national mixed doubles number one, Toh Yi Wei, has disrupted head coach Nova Widianto's plans for the 2026 World Championships and the 2026 Asian Games campaigns. Nova, however, said the situation is unavoidable and the team must be ready with alternative strategies to ensure Yi Wei's partner, that is Chin Tang Jae, can still compete with other partners if needed. Nova said the team is still waiting to determine whether Yi Wei will require surgery following her injury. And that concludes the bulletin prepared by Alif Harris. Thanks for listening and thank you so much for turning us on. Let's get back to good times right here with Otto as Midday Buzz continues. Salam, Malaysia Madani.
3: Okie dokie, Mr. Peter Carlos, you're done until what, 4? Or is it 5?
2: That's a good comeback, man. I'm not done. Okay, well, I'll be done. Uh-huh. 5.
3: 5, okay. Then what's for dinner then?
2: It's usually
3: what for breakfast. Now it's what for dinner.
2: Okay, no idea, but I guess it's going to be something from the night market.
3: Oh, you have a night market in your area?
2: Yeah, there are, in fact, within the vicinity of a 7-kilometer radius, there are 4.
3: Eh?
2: 4? Different days, of course.
3: Oh, I see.
2: 4 night markets, different days in the vicinity of 7 square kilometers, yeah.
3: Since Father's Day is coming up within this month, right? Mm-hmm. What is the one thing that you gave your dad a foolproof gift for Father's Day?
2: I was born.
3: That's a one thing.
2: He was like, what?
3: Ta-da! I'm here.
4: Yeah.
3: That's enough gift for you, Dad. Thank you. Thank you very much, Daddy. You're welcome, son. Now get out there. Swank. Take care, son, man.
2: Take care, bro.
3: Bye.
2: Cheers.
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Stevie Wonder with a song called Love's in Need of Love today, right here on Tracks, 14 minutes past 2. Good afternoon, Malaysia. I'll be with you this hour till 3 p.m. And have you noticed how some foods just taste better by the sea? Yeah, a new survey says fish and chips in the UK is still the undisputed champion of seaside food, followed by ice lollies and those famous sticks of rocks that somehow end up in everyone's suitcase. And apparently, it's not just food itself. People say the best part of eating fish and chips in the UK by the coast is the whole experience. The sea breeze, the view, the sound of the waves, and eating outdoors without worrying about crumbs on the floor because the seagulls are already handling cleanup duty. So when it comes to fish, cod came out on top ahead of haddock, while ketchup, mushy peas, and curry sauce remain the nation's favorite sidekicks. That's in the UK. So let's be honest. Food near the beach always feels different. An ice cream on the normal street, nice. An ice cream by the sea, oh, suddenly just tastes so much better. So what's your ultimate beach food? Let me know through our TikTok account because we're currently live right now at TRAXXFMOFFICIAL. And this next song is going out to Fernanda, I think. Yeah, you wanted Roxette, Wish I Could Fly. I have that up next right here on Tracks. Good morning. Good morning, pula. It's muscle memory, my goodness. Good afternoon, Malaysia.

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Requested by Chang on our WhatsApp. Thank you so much. You wanted that song. Kanye West, Stronger, right here on Trax. Well, anyway, scientists say that looking at pictures of food online could actually make us feel fuller and help prevent overeating. Yeah, interesting theory, right? But because every time I see a video of melted cheese, particularly crispy fried chicken or a cream-filled donut, yeah, I don't feel full at all. I feel like I need to eat it immediately. And maybe my brain didn't get the memo because, I don't know. For me, it's just like, I need to eat it right now. So tell us, does food content make you less hungry? Let me know. I'm live on TikTok. And this next song is going out to Bob. Tengah makan nasi kato. Uy, sedap.

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0: Right, I'm reporting from a site where an impatient motorcyclist...
1: Who impatient?
0: Oh, okay, a genius decided to jump the red light and he paid for it.
1: I didn't pay anyone.
0: As I was saying, he jumped the red light, now he's sitting in a pool of blood. So, what do you have to say?
1: I should have stopped.
0: That's right, ladies and gentlemen, you heard it from the genius!
1: Oh, you're lucky I'm injured.
2: Yellow means slow down. Red means stop. Beat the red light and you just might end up like genius here. Stop on red.

Requested by Najib Nawi, Nirvana, Heart-Shaped Box. 43 minutes past 2. Good afternoon, Malaysia. Ought to hear with you now. Are you depressed and having anxiety right now? Because scientists say exercise can be incredibly effective at helping reduce those symptoms. A strength training apparently showed the biggest benefits for depression, while yoga and mind-body exercises were especially helpful for anxiety. So if you're ever gone for a walk feeling stressed and come back feeling better, turns out there's a science behind it as well. So the question is, what's your favorite way to clear your head? Is it a workout? Is it a walk? Is it music? Is it food? Or is it just naps, just like me? Simple as that. Uncle Stan, you requested this song by ABBA. I've got this song lined up for you. Chiquitita, right here on Tracks. Midday Buzz. Good afternoon, Malaysia.

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53 minutes past 2. Good afternoon, Malaysia. Otto here. Now, stay tuned. We have the news with Mr. Peter Carlos, and then we'll be with Anna. She'll be with you up till what time? 8? 9? No, 8. Okay. In the meantime, thank you so much for all your song requests and participating in all whatever that we've done so far. It's been a pleasure, and I'll see you guys on Thursday, 6 a.m. on The Morning Show. For now, I've got June's United's song request. You requested Tony Braxton, Another Sad Love Song. This one's for you. Good afternoon, Malaysia. Have a great day ahead.

Good afternoon. Salam Lisa Badani. The news at 3. Prime Minister Dato' Sri Anwar Ibrahim exchanged views with Sasakawa Peace Foundation Chairman Tun Sri Yohei Sasakawa on various regional and international issues during his official visit to Japan. This includes the situation in Myanmar, the Israel-Iran conflict and the ongoing humanitarian tragedy in Palestine. Well, Dato' Sri Anwar said the meeting also provided an opportunity for them to reflect on a long history of cooperation built over the years. Meanwhile, the Ministry of Economy will continue prioritizing development expenditure in Budget 2027, with ministries' proposals currently being evaluated. Economy Minister Akmal Nasrullah Mohammad Nasir said a detailed review of the plans will begin next month, while the government remains committed to implementing the 13th Malaysia Plan, including its 619 billion ringgit development expenditure target. Now, on the influx of e-commerce products from China, he said the government must balance ease of doing business with fair competition for local businesses. In the world news, crew from a U.S. Army Apache attack helicopter that crashed near the Strait of Hormuz was safely rescued, and U.S. President Donald Trump said the pilots were uninjured, adding that a report on the incident would be released soon. Now, the cause of the crash remains unclear, with reports suggesting it could have resulted from hostile fire, a mechanical failure, or another issue. The incident comes amid ongoing tensions involving the U.S. and Iran in the Strait of Hormuz, where the U.S. military has intensified operations to protect commercial shipping. And separately, OpenAI has confidentially filed for an initial public offering or IPO, joining other major tech firms preparing for potential mega listings. SpaceX is also expected to go public with a highly ambitious valuation, while Anthropic recently saw a major funding round valuing it at around $900 billion. The developments highlight growing investor interest in AI and space sectors, though questions remain over valuations and long-term returns. And finally, in sports, well, Japan trained for the first time at their World Cup base in Nashville, Tennessee, after arriving Monday from a pre-tournament camp in Mexico. And after acclimatizing to the heat in Monterey from June 2nd, Hajime Moriyasu's 26-man squad traveled across the border and held a light session of Geodis Park. Making their eighth straight World Cup appearance, the Samurai Blue are aiming to reach the quarterfinals of the tournament for the first time. Now, they will play their opening Group F game on Sunday against the Netherlands at Dallas Stadium. That concludes the news, edited by Putri Rosli. And let's get back to good times right here. It's time for Tracks Drive Time.

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Yo, what's up? It is Anna here on Trax Drive Time. Yo, yo, yo, how are you doing? It is the 9th of June 2026. It is so good to be back on air. Yes, thank you so much to Otto who held Trax Midday Buzz and playing you guys the greatest of tunes, of course. And also thank you to Peter Carlos for the news at 3. Now, of course, if you know me, you know me. It is going to be a great day the next 5 hours. It is going to be fun, a lot of great stories, a lot of great music. But I won't be going on TikTok Live today because I'm a little having a little toothache, okay? So I kind of want to reserve myself a bit so that I can recover faster and all that. But yes, don't worry, you can still request for songs throughout the show. Yes, I'm opening up the next 5 hours. Anytime you want to listen to a song, just WhatsApp me at 011-6279-9030 already. It is as simple as that. For now, let's get back to the music. Doja Cat, Agora Hills, Tracks FM.

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3:26 on the clock right now. Yo, what's up? It is Anna here on Trax Drive Time. Now, we are 2 days away from the FIFA World Cup 2026. Yes, I know a lot of you are anticipating it, and I want to share a little bit incredible World Cup facts that sound unreal, okay? So, I'm going to divide it in two parts. Now, I'll share about five different incredible World Cup facts. And then after a break, I'll come back and share five more. Of course, there's a lot of unreal things that happens during the World Cup. This one, Turkey's Hakan Şükür scored the fastest goal in World Cup history, finding the net after just 11 seconds. Wow, that is really fast. Cristiano Ronaldo, isn't this his last World Cup or something like that? I need to fact check with someone who knows football, okay? So yeah, Cristiano Ronaldo played in 5 World Cups but never scored in a knockout stage match, okay? Brazil is the only nation to qualify for every FIFA World Cup since the tournament began in 1930. Wow, okay. This one, Lionel Messi. I know for sure this is his last World Cup. From Argentina, Lionel Messi received 5 penalties at the 2022 World Cup, scored 4 and missed 1. Okay, okay. And then this one, Olivier Giroud helped France win the 2018 World Cup despite not registering a single shot on target throughout the tournament. Now, of course, the World Cup has produced some of the most unbelievable moments in football history, right? So those are all the incredible World Cup facts that sound unreal. When we come back, I'll be sharing even more. So stay tuned for that.

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Clocks right here on Tracks Drive Time with me, Anna. Now, I've been sharing about some incredible World Cup facts that sound unreal. Just now, I shared five facts and now five more for you, okay? And thank you to Najib Nawi. He confirmed that, yes, it is Cristiano Ronaldo's last World Cup for this time. So, a lot of people, if I'm not mistaken, including Neymar as well. And there's a whole list of people that would be their last World Cup. Now, of course, if you didn't already know, because the World Cup, it is in 2 days. It is the biggest sports event of history. So a lot of people are going to be watching it, and we're also streaming it everywhere. So yeah, okay, continuing on our World Cup facts, okay. Just Fontaine scored 13 goals at the 1958 World Cup, a single tournament record that still stands today. So I guess nobody beat him, huh? In 1966, a dog named Pickles found the stolen World Cup trophy wrapped in newspaper under a hedge in South London. Wow, means someone stole it and the dog Pickles found it. OMG. The original Jules Rimet trophy was stolen again. Oh my goodness. In 1983, and is believed to have been melted down. Yes, if I'm not mistaken, the World Cup, of course, it is made out of pure gold, right? And then Pele became the youngest player ever to score in and win a World Cup final, lifting the trophy at just 17 years old. And last but not least, Spain won the 2010 World Cup with just 8 goals, the fewest ever scored by a champion. So those are all the World Cup facts that you didn't know and that are unreal. So yeah, the World Cup is in 2 days, guys. Yes, the biggest event of history. So if you haven't already downloaded the RTM Click app, what are you doing? You can stream the World Cup over there for free, and of course you can also tune into Tracks FM over there and also watch all of the RTM channels as well. So make sure you download the RTM Click app. Okay, now of course we got the news coming up with Peter Carlos at the top of the hour, and then I'll be back for the second hour of Tracks Drive Time.

0: Let's talk about something that affects all of us on the road. And what is that? Double parking, of course. It might seem like a quick solution when you're in a hurry, but double parking is more than just an inconvenience. It's a safety hazard. Double parking blocks traffic, makes it hard for emergency vehicles to get through, and increases the risk of accidents. Plus, it frustrates your fellow drivers and can lead to road rage. So, next time, think twice. Spend those extra minutes to find a legal spot. Or, if it is an emergency, have the courtesy to leave your contact number on your vehicle's dashboard so that you can be contacted.
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2: Salam alaikum Badani. Good afternoon. Well, Kamas educators must be given continuous opportunities to upgrade their skills, strengthen their competencies and adapt to evolving educational needs. Now, Deputy Prime Minister Dr. Sri Dr. Ahmad Zahid Hamidi said lifelong learning, professional development, certification and skills enhancement should remain key priorities to ensure Kamas educators stay relevant and well-equipped to meet future challenges. He also stressed that quality education requires both conducive facilities for children and adequate support for educators. Well, all three Royal Malaysian Navy or RMN littoral mission ship batch 2 are expected to be fully commissioned by the end of 2027. Defence Minister Dato' Sri Mohamed Khalid Noordin said the construction of the vessels in Turkey is progressing smoothly and remains on schedule as set when the contract was signed in 2024. He added that the second vessel in batch 2 series was successfully launched at the Istanbul shipyard in Turkey on Sunday. In the world news, well, Germany will establish a new artificial intelligence safety institute to assess AI model performance and risks. And after a National Security Council meeting, a government spokesperson said the institute will focus on cybersecurity threats linked to AI, improve international information sharing, and support efforts to develop global standards for safe AI use. The move comes as Germany reports rising cybercrime with around 334,000 cases recorded last year, many involving cross-border activity. In South Korea, Prime Minister Kim Min-suk told officials to ensure crowd control and crack down on tourists overcharging, scalped tickets and other illicit practices ahead of the upcoming BTS concert in Busan. Now, Kim said the increase in foreigners visiting Busan for the concert would be an occasion to showcase South Korea's level of art performances and tourism and culture. The concert is part of a global tour by BTS, with officials warning against illicit practices such as accommodation scams and resale fraud. And finally, in sports, as the 2026 FIFA World Cup approaches, debate over their favourites has intensified, with Spain, France and defending champions Argentina among the top contenders. And Sports Analyst Associate Professor Dr. Mohamed Nizam Nazaruddin of University Kebangsaan Malaysia, or UKM, tipped Spain national football team as the front runner, citing their tactical stability and balanced squad under coach Luis de la Fuente. Now, he highlighted Spain's midfield strength, including Rodri and Pedri, and pointed to their recent success in major tournaments as evidence of consistent high performance. Well, that concludes the news edited by Putri Rosli. Thanks for listening. It's back to Good Times right here. Trax Drive Time.

0: Thank you, Peter, for the new set four.
1: Oh.
0: Peter.
1: Okay. I already...
0: I know. I should have told you earlier, right, that I'm going to be talking to you.
1: No, but...
0: It's all right. It's all right. It's all good, girl.
1: It's all good. Yeah.
0: How are you, Peter?
1: All right. How are you?
0: I am doing great. Having a little bit of toothache. I'm trying not to talk too much, but it is unavoidable, right? The job we do, we have to talk a lot. And FIFA World Cup is around the corner. Ooh, are you excited?
1: A little bit. A
0: little bit. Okay, so I never... talked about FIFA World Cup on air. This is my first time, my first World Cup, and we're talking about it. I don't know much, so I'm learning as it goes.
1: Okay.
0: And I'm just curious to know, are you like a fan of any particular country? Do you support any of them? What's the whole shebang with you?
1: Okay. I'm not really a football fan. Though,
0: okay.
1: But I have to pick one because, you know, everybody, hey,
0: everybody,
1: who's your football?
0: I know.
1: Everywhere I go, like, what? Okay.
0: Yes.
1: So I picked Spain.
0: Spain. Mm-hmm. Ah, okay.
1: And an Asian team as well.
0: Ooh.
1: So one from Asia, one from, you know, any part of the world. So Spain is, and from Asia, Iran.
0: Iran. Okay, yeah. That's a great pick. Okay. A lot of people on my WhatsApp, on our Tracks FM WhatsApp, told me they are hoping for Portugal.
1: Mm-hmm.
0: Yes, of course, it will be Cristiano Ronaldo's final, World Cup for him or something like that, right?
1: Yeah. It's his last World Cup.
0: His last
1: Even
0: World
1: Neymar.
0: Cup. Neymar and Jr., also Lionel Messi. Mm. Yes, a lot of them, right?
1: Yeah.
0: So what should I know? Like anything that I should know about any big giants going against each other, controversial or drama, anything like that?
1: Okay, the big giants are King Kong, Godzilla. But, which tells you I don't know anything.
0: Okay, even you don't know. Hopeless lah.
1: Yeah. Wrong person to ask about football.
0: Sorry?
1: I'm the wrong person to
0: wrong
1: ask about football.
0: Wrong person to ask. Okay, but you just shared on the news just now, a professor from UKM said that Spain has got it going.
1: Yep.
0: All right. Okay, I'm going to look up on Spain and see maybe some handsome guys, and now I'll choose to support them maybe.
1: Sports has got nothing to do with looks.
0: Okay, as a girl, I'm not sure about other girls. For me, the only reason I would watch football is to look at the guys.
1: Oh, then you don't have to wait for any sport. Go to the gym.
0: Okay.
1: Just sit down one corner and see.
0: But now I need a reason, like, you get it or not.
1: Okay,
0: so my reason is to just look at cute guys and, you know, yeah, that'd be great. So, yeah.
1: Mm. Cute guys in sports?
0: Yeah.
1: Oh, okay.
0: You don't agree, is it? You know, okay, you know what, Peter? This is a conversation that's going somewhere else.
1: Okay.
0: But never mind. Now we know you support Spain. Maybe I'll come back and then chill later if I found any country with really good-looking people for me to support for.
1: Okay.
0: Okay, I'll catch you then, Peter.
1: All the best.
0: Okay, bye.
1: Bye. 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On the radio. 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

Taylor Swift, Lavender Haze, right here on Tracks Drive Time with me. And our 419 on the clock right now. Yo, what's up? How are you doing? Now, Gen Zs are doing many things differently than the previous generations. Now, some of these are, I agree, because, okay, hear me out, okay? Once upon a time, I was a millennial. What I mean by that is, I think about 5 or 6 years ago, when they like segregate who are millennials, Gen Zs, Gen X, baby boomers, the whole shebang, right? I was a millennial. The year I was born was under the millennial category. But lately, about 4 or 5 years ago, I'm a Gen Z. So it's like I'm a half and half, okay? So I relate to the millennials and I also relate to the Gen Zs. So yeah, but a lot of you are unacceptable of that. A lot of millennials are not accepting me, but Gen Zs are accepting me with open arms. So I guess, yeah, that's there. But yeah, these are some of the things Gen Zs are doing differently than their previous generations. One of it is they are quitting jobs without another one lined up. So yeah, Gen Z is statistically the most likely demographic to leave an employer without another role confirmed if the environment severely impacts their mental health, okay? They view healthy workplace culture and personal value alignment as basic job baselines rather than corporate luxuries or thresholds shift no previous generation exhibited. They are also building careers around personal brands. Yes, they are growing up in the creative economy. Gen Z views an individual's digital presence as a tangible financial asset. Many professionals actively negotiate employment terms to ensure corporate roles do not restrict their personal content monetization, treating visibility as a parallel career track rather than a vanity project. So it seems that while having a full-time job, they make sure that their personal brand is not affected as well. They are choosing experiences over things. Gen Z consistently allocates a significantly higher proportion of income towards live concerts. We all can see that. Specialty dining and travel over physical goods. Research links experiential spending to higher long-term happiness scores than material purchases. Finding Gen Z appears to be applying instinctively at scale. They are also the loneliest generation despite being the most connected. Yes, a global sociological indexes rank Gen Z as the loneliest living generation. Research into the hyperconnectivity paradox shows that digital interaction activates different neural reward pathways than physical social bonding, producing connection without the oxytocin response that genuine human community generates. And finally, they are buying less than renting more. Okay, Gen Z is the first generation to navigate a marketplace built entirely on subscription models. While surveys show they still desire major assets like homes, extreme economic friction, including inflation, stagnant wages, and high interest rates has forced them to redefine success around instant access over permanent ownership. So those are all the things Gen Zs are doing differently among other generations. Now, I also know that millennials fall into this category as well. They relate to some of this. But yeah, you can let me know on our WhatsApp 011-6279-9030. Which one of these do you relate to with the Gen Zs, of course? Now, playing you this one, Alicia Keys. No One.

0: do.
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0: 12:34 on the clock right now. Yo, what's up? It is Anna here on Trax Drive Time, and it's time to for us to check with Met Malaysia for the weather updates. And we have Laila. Hi, Laila. How are you doing?
1: Hello, Anna. I'm good. Okay. How about you?
0: I am doing great. Thank you so much for asking. Now, Laila, please tell us, what is the weather looking like for this evening?
1: Okay. Hello and good afternoon, everyone. Based on the latest radar observation, isolated rain and thunderstorm are currently developing over almost all states in Peninsula Malaysia except for Malacca. Rain over the west coast states is expected to ease up by early evening, while weather over the east coast is likely to persist until midnight. Over East Malaysia, rain and thunderstorm are affecting all divisions in both Sabah and Sarawak, and this rainy weather is expected to last until tonight. For heat wave status, currently two areas are categorized as alert level, namely Machang in Kelantan and Lawas in Sarawak. Daily maximum temperature ranges between 35 to 37 degrees Celsius over the last 3 days. Those affected are advised to stay hydrated and to avoid open burning. That's all for our weather update. 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Thank you and stay tuned to Trax.
0: Well, thank you so much, Laila. You have a great day, yeah?
1: Yeah, thank you.
0: Bye.
1: Bye.

0: With everyone always in a hurry in Malaysia, road rage is bound to happen and can escalate to road bully cases. So if you encounter a road bully employing any of these tactics on you, here are some tips. Stay calm and avoid eye contact with the road bully. Don't let them provoke you. Always keep your distance when confronted by a road bully. It's better to drive according to the speed limit and steer away to allow the road bully to pass. When things get out of control, phone the authorities at 999. If you have a dash cam, that's great. It's solid evidence. If you don't, consider getting one. Remember, the best defense is a good offense. Remain calm and keep your cool to avoid escalating the situation.
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0: Scripts, superheroes right here on Trek's Drive Time with me, Anna. Now, here are some of the names of things you didn't know had names, okay? The first one, maybe you know what is it. You might not know it had a name for it. A nurdle, that is N-U-R-D-L-E. A nurdle is the small amount of toothpaste on a toothbrush, okay? So it's called a nurdle, right? A title, so that's with double T, so it's a title, title, I guess it's double T. You know what, I should have looked up how to pronounce it, because I was looking up for another word and how to pronounce it. I'll come to that later. So this one, the dot over an I or a J, that is called, I'm going to say a titula, because there's double T in between. And then a zarf, the cardboard sleeve around your coffee cup. Yes, that particular thing has a name too. It's called a zarf. And this next one, grommet, which is the little metal circles on your jeans. If you realize your jeans pocket has this like small like it's not a button, but it's called a grommet, okay? This next word, I really had to look up how to pronounce it because it's really long. So let's see if you guys can hear this, okay? The word is called
1: Floxinosinihilipidification.
0: Yes, that is apparently a word for the act of calling something worthless. I'm not even going to attempt to pronounce the word because it is really long and it's not even easy to pronounce. And then this one, I guess a lot of people in the UK use it. Collywobbles. Yes, the feeling of nervous stomach butterflies. So yeah, collywobbles. So the next time you're feeling butterflies, you can go around and say, I'm having a collywobbles. Yeah. I'm so sorry. Please don't judge me for this. But yeah, we got the news with Peter Carlos coming up in about 13 minutes. And then I'll be back for the third hour of Tracks Drive.

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If yes, for their own well-being, you can set screen time limits. 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Finally, remind them not to share any personal information without your consent. 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

0: Good afternoon. Right, it's already 5pm, so it's good evening and salam alaikum adani. It's Prime at 5, and here are the headlines. AI progress must be grounded in humanity, ethics and values, and focus remains on development expenditure in Budget 2027. At the News Info. Well, artificial intelligence, AI, development must be guided by ethics, human values and deep understanding of society to ensure technological progress remains inclusive and sustainable. The Prime Minister, Dato' Sri Anwar Ibrahim, said AI should not be viewed merely as a specialised field, but as a cross-cutting force that influences economics, technology and virtually every area of study. Now, the Prime Minister said this during a special lecture titled Humanity in a Human Machine Civilization at the University of Tokyo today. Then the Ministry of Economy will continue to focus on development expenditure in Budget 2027, which is expected to be tabled this October. Economy Minister Akmal Nasrullah Mohamed Nasir said all ministries have submitted their development proposals and evaluations are being conducted at the ministry level through a bidding mechanism. And it's all reported this after the ministerial session at Invest Malaysia in Kuala Lumpur today. Akmal Nasrullah said that the government remains committed to implementing the 13th Malaysia Plan, including a development expenditure target of around 619 billion ringgit over the plan's five-year implementation period. Reliable and accessible credit data is critical to improving access to financing for micro, small and medium enterprises, or rather MSMEs, as it reduces information gaps and enables more efficient allocation of credit. Finance Minister too, Dato' Sri Amir Hamza Hazizan, said better credit data enables lenders to assess risk profiles more accurately, allowing well-performing MSMEs to obtain financing on more favourable terms. Now, the Minister said this in his speech at CITOS SME Biz Day 2026 in Petaling Jaya today. Meanwhile, Malaysia must continue to strengthen fiscal discipline, improve public service delivery, support businesses, protect the rakyat and position the country to capture higher value investment and growth. Dato' Sri Amir Hamza said these would ensure that reform is anchored in credibility, accountability and trust. The minister said this, that we are operating in a world where uncertainty has become more complex and persistent, presenting both challenges and opportunities for the country. The success in reducing the backlog of citizenship applications from nearly 50,000 cases to about 2,000 within 3 years stands among the most significant achievements of the Home Ministry, rather KDN. Now, Home Minister Dato' Sri Saifuddin Nasution Ismail said that when he assumed the portfolio, tens of thousands of citizenship applications had remained unresolved for years, prompting the ministry to undertake comprehensive measures to expedite the process and clear the backlog.
1: 3 tahun saya di Kementerian ini, saya set satu hala tuju dan saya berkongsi dengan pegawai di kementerian. 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
0: And it's all reported this after the Citra Negara Menteri Dalam Negeri Sekolah Selamat program at the Advanced Technology Center in Batu Pahat today. Well, in the same event, the KDN will study the need to establish a special fast lane in the country's entry points to help Malaysians working in Singapore return to vote in the upcoming Johor State election. And Dato' Sri Saifuddin said the matter would be given due consideration once the Election Commission announces the key dates for the snap polls after its special meeting this Friday.
1: Kami akan respon daripada pengumuman itu. 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
0: Well, Kamas educators must be given continuous opportunities to upgrade their skills, strengthen their competencies, and adapt to evolving educational needs. Deputy Prime Minister Dato Sri Dr. Ahmad Zain Hamidi, who is also Minister of Rural and Regional Development, said lifelong learning, professional development, certification, and skills enhancement should remain key priorities to ensure Kamas educators stay relevant and well-equipped to meet future challenges.
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0: And he said this at the 2026 Kamas Educators Day celebration in Putrajaya Jaya today. The Executive Committee meeting on the National Food Security Policy No. 1 of 2026 convened today highlighted the need to introduce the National Food Security Act to strengthen Malaysia's readiness in addressing food supply issues. Agriculture and Food Security Minister Dato' Sri Mohamed Sabu in a statement said this was in view of the El Nino phenomenon and climate change, which increased the risk of prolonged drought that may disrupt local food production. And after nearly 2 weeks lost in the Gunung Batu Putih area and 3 days in hospital, hiker Jaslinda Saludin says she is looking forward to returning home to rest while promising to address speculation surrounding her disappearance at a later date. Now, the 49-year-old was discharged from Taba Hospital today following her rescue last Saturday and seen leaving the hospital at about 1:50 p.m. with a walking stick and her left foot bandage. Jaslinda said her immediate priority was to recover. And Jaslinda also said she would give a statement at an appropriate time to address speculation surrounding her disappearance. Well, coming up in the Foreign Front, new Senate majority pledges month's pay for quake hit Mindanao. Well, members of the Philippines Senate's new majority bloc pledged to donate 1 month's salary to support relief and recovery efforts in communities devastated by the magnitude 7.8 earthquake that struck parts of Mindanao. In a joint statement, the group also called on their colleagues in the minority bloc to join the initiative, saying the disaster presents an opportunity for the Senate to show unity despite political differences. The bloc said the contribution is intended to help families facing the immediate challenges of rescue, relief, rebuilding and recovery following the powerful quake. President Donald Trump said negotiations between the United States and Iran are still ongoing, shortly after Iran and Israel agreed to halt attacks following a period of escalating tensions that threaten a fragile ceasefire. Now, Trump said talks with Tehran continue throughout the violence, suggesting a possible agreement to formally end the conflict could be reached within 1 or 2 days. He also indicated that both sides had agreed through U.S. mediation to stop hostilities and that discussions were in their final stages towards a deal aimed at preventing Iran from obtaining nuclear weapons. Well, crew from a U.S. Army Apache attack helicopter that crashed near the Strait of Hormuz on Monday were rescued, according to multiple reports. Now, the cause of the incident was not immediately known, and it remained unclear whether the helicopter had been hit by Iranian fire, suffered a mechanical malfunction, or encountered another issue. Now, the incident followed several days of fluctuating tensions in the region, during which Israel and Iran traded military strikes before pulling back, underscoring the fragility of the ceasefire. And finally, in sports, the highly anticipated friendly between English Premier League giants Chelsea FC and Malaysia Super League champions Johor Darul Takzim in Johor has been brought forward by 2 days to August 9th. Event organiser TEG Sports said in a statement today that the fixture, originally scheduled for August 11th, had been rescheduled following a mutual agreement between the two clubs. Now, it said the match will still kick off at 8 p.m. at the 34,000 capacity Sultan Ibrahim Stadium in Iskandar Putri. Well, folks, we've come to the end of the bulletin. Let's recap the headlines. AI progress must be grounded in humanity, ethics and values, and focus remains on development expenditure in Budget 2027.

0: And that concludes Prime at 5, prepared by Olive Harris. Thank you so much for listening and turning us on. Wishing you a lovely evening and a fantastic day ahead. Till the next time, wishing you a great working week ahead. Bye for now.
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Now, Met Malaysia has issued a thunderstorm warning affecting 10 states and Putrajaya, okay, with heavy rain and strong winds expected till 6 p.m., okay? The warning includes parts of Kedah, Perak, Terengganu, Pahang, Selangor, Negeri Sembilan, Johor, Sarawak, and Sabah, while Penang is fully covered by the alert. Now, honestly, our weather lately has been so unpredictable. Sometimes, like, at home, I'm, like, sweating, and the next minute, it rains, right? How many of you can relate to that? But, yeah, Met Malaysia says these warnings are issued when thunderstorms with intense rainfall are imminent or expected to continue for more than an hour, which means there's a risk of flash floods, fallen trees, and reduced visibility on the road slab. So, if you are driving right now, maybe slow down a bit, avoid flooded roads, and don't park under the trees, okay, if you can help it. So, yeah, those are the updates for now. 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

0: Right, I'm reporting from a site where an impatient motorcyclist...
1: Impatient?
0: Oh, okay. A genius decided to jump the red light and he paid for it.
1: I didn't pay anyone.
0: As I was saying, he jumped the red light. Now he's sitting in a pool of blood. So, what do you have to say?
1: I should have stopped.
0: That's right, ladies and gentlemen. You heard it from the genius.
1: Oh, you're lucky I'm injured.
2: Yellow means slow down. Red means stop. Beat the red light and you just might end up like genius here. Stop on red. You can make a difference.
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Every Levine, girlfriend right here on Tracks Drive Time with me, Anna. Now, let's talk about money for a second, okay? Because a recent report found that most Malaysians earn about 5,000 ringgit or less a month, while many households continue to feel the pressure of rising living costs. And honestly, that's probably not surprising to a lot of people listening right now, lah. Because these days, as you know it feels like everything has gone up, like from groceries, rent, eating out, insurance, school expenses, and yeah, somehow our salary, you know, it disappears faster than like our food that we eat or something like that, right? But yeah, what's more interesting is that while income levels have generally improved over the years, many Malaysians say it doesn't always feel that way because expenses have risen too. So even when people are earning more than before, they may not necessarily feel richer, okay? And I think that's a conversation many of us can relate to. Like 20 years ago, like, you know, those days, like our parents used to tell stories about like how, like, you know, they used to buy nasi lemak for like 50 cents and whatnot. Or maybe like, maybe you would have experienced this, like if you go to a supermarket with 100 ringgit, probably you get a like a trolley full of groceries, right? But today, I don't think so, right? It feels like only a few bags could make it, and you're already wondering, yeah, where did the money go? Well, you know, I just put two and two together. You know, like money don't go grow on trees, and they finish like water, isn't it ironic? Tracks FM.

0: heard about Jessica? I heard that she got fired from her job.
1: No way, that's crazy. I always thought she was kind of stuck up anyway.
2: Right. And did you see what she was wearing last week? So tacky.
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0: Thank you.
1: Yo, what's up? It is Anna here on Tracks Drive Time with you all the way till 8 p.m. Now it is time for us to check with LLM Traffic for the traffic reports for this evening. And we have Daniel on the phone lines. Hi, Daniel. How are you?
2: Hi, hello. Fine, thank you. How about you?
1: I'm doing great. Thank you so much for asking. Now, Daniel, please tell us, what is the traffic situation this evening?
2: Okay, thank you. Assalamualaikum and good evening. I'm Daniel from Malaysia Highway Authority LLM, bring you to the latest traffic update. Starting in the Klang Valley, traffic is slow moving at the most location on the main highways like Elite Highways, NKB Highway, LDP and others due to the peak hour. So please do expect delays and keep the safe following distance. Moving down to the Eastern Highway, traffic is moving slow from Bangi to Kajang, from Serta Tropica to Pasir Kudang in the both direction. At the Tambak Johor, traffic moving slow from Malaysia to Singapore. On the Northern Highway, traffic is moving slow from Sungai Buloh to Hospital Sungai Buloh, from Cangkat Jerit to Kuala Kangsar, and slow moving from Juru to Perai. At the Penang Bridge, traffic moving slow from Penang Island to Perai. But over at the Sultan Abdul Halim Muazzam Shah Bridge, traffic is moving smoothly. Meanwhile, traffic on the Eastern Highway, traffic remains smooth and clear this evening. Please be alert, there is an accident at kilometer 302.1 northbound from Bangi to Kajang. The emergency lane and the left lane is currently blocked. The traffic is slow passing the scene. As a safety reminder, always stay alert to your surroundings while driving. Make sure your vehicle is well maintained and you have enough fuel for the smoother and more confident drive on the highway. If you want to report any incident or congestion, please contact LLM hotline at 1-800-887-752. To stay updated on the go, download our 2JU apps and check out our social media page for all the latest highway updates. That's all the traffic update this evening. Back to Anna on the traffic drive time.
1: Well, thank you so much, Daniel.
2: Okay, welcome.
1: Okay, have a great day, yeah?
2: Okay, you too.
1: Bye.
2: Okay, bye.
1: Yes, that was Daniel from LLM Traffic giving us the traffic updates. Now, in the next hour, it is going to be a special topic hour, okay? Because the FIFA World Cup, it is in 2 days. Yes, I know a lot of you football fans are excited, are so looking forward to it. You know, someone like me who don't know much about football, I am learning as it goes. I'm learning about facts and things like that, who's playing this year, which player playing for the last time and things like that, right? So why not, okay? I'm opening up the phone lines in the next hour and also a WhatsApp hotline. You can call me or WhatsApp me and let me know which team are you supporting for this World Cup and why. Why are you supporting them? 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So yeah, let me know. 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Now we got the news at the top of the hour and then I'll be back.

Salam Malaysia Madani, the news update at 6 p.m. Vehicle owners who renew their insurance through the MyJPJ application can now enjoy premium rebates of up to 10% under the Chermat Madani initiative launched today. Transport Minister Anthony Lok said the initiative is a collaboration between the Road Transport Department, JPJ, and insurance companies aimed at reducing vehicle ownership costs while rewarding safe drivers. Participating insurers will use risk scores generated by an artificial intelligence system based on drivers' records in the MySikap database to help determine insurance premiums. Meanwhile, National Food Security Act should be introduced to strengthen Malaysia's preparedness against food supply disruptions caused by climate change and the El Nino phenomenon. Agriculture and Food Security Minister Dato' Sri Mohamed Sabu said discussion include the potential commercialization of cultured meat and other cell-based food products as an alternative protein sources in Malaysia. The meeting also proposed measures to improve monitoring of honey authenticity. In other news, Parliament has introduced a new Hansard management system aimed at improving the efficiency of parliamentary administration through a more integrated approach to recording and accessing official debate records. Digital Minister Gobind Singh Deo said the strategic initiative implemented through GovTech Malaysia was designed to provide faster and more systematic access to key parliamentary documents while reducing reliance on physical copies. On the foreign front, the state of Palestine says Israeli forces now control about 70% of the Gaza Strip, worsening displacement, limiting humanitarian access, and deepening the humanitarian crisis. In its latest situation report, Palestinian authorities said shortages of essential supplies continue to strain healthcare and water services, while access to clean drinking water remains severely limited. More than 72,000 Palestinians have been killed since October 2023, with thousands more wounded or missing as Israeli attacks continue across Gaza. And finally, in sports cycling, national women's track cyclist Nurul Izzah Izzati Mohamed Asri led Kedah's trio to garner the elite women's team sprint event title for the fifth consecutive time at the 2026 National and National Youth Track Championships at Nilai National Velodrome. The Kedah trio, comprising Nurul Izzah, Nurul Nabila Mohamed Asri and Nur Fitra Shari, recorded the fastest time of 50.912 seconds to win the event, and thus defended the title won by the state in the previous edition. And that concludes the news, edited by Putri Rosli. Salam Malaysia Madani.

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Waving flag right here on Tracks Drive Time with me, Anna, and it is the FIFA World Cup season. Yes, we are 2 days away from the FIFA World Cup 2026. And that is why in this hour, it is going to be a special hour because we are going to talk about the FIFA World Cup. And the question I'm asking you is this, right? Which country are you supporting and why? It is as simple as that. It is as easy as that. It's because for someone like me who don't know much about football, I've only seen it because other people, everyone around me watches it. And yeah, I would love to know what is the reason behind the country that you are supporting and all that. It's as, yeah, it could be anything, right? You can just support a team. Like for me, I told Peter Carlos just now, I support a team if they have cute guys in it, you know? I mean, I know it's ridiculous. I know you guys have a better reason for it. Yes, so tell me, why do you support a particular country and who are you rooting for this FIFA World Cup 2026? You can always WhatsApp me your thoughts or give me a voice note at 011-6279-9030 or give me a call at 03-2282-5491 or 03-2282-4746. And speaking of FIFA, Shakira, World Cup, Trax FM.

0: Dreamers, right here on Tracks Drive Time with me, Anna. And today we are talking about something very special because in 2 days it is the FIFA World Cup 2026. And I've been asking you guys, which country are you supporting and why? It is as simple as that. And oh my goodness, I'm already getting so many responses. So if you want to respond to this question, it's very easy. Just WhatsApp me or send me a voice note at 011-6279-9030. Or give me a call at 03-2282-5491 or 03-2282-4746. And let's see who do we have on the line. Hi, Trax FM. Who's on the line?
1: Mr. Bruce on the line.
0: Hi, Mr. Bruce. So tell me, which team are you supporting in this FIFA World Cup? Or have you always supported the same country or something? And tell me why.
1: I will let you know now. Mm-hmm. Hard to say I'm sorry that I choose the country that nobody think of.
0: Okay, that's interesting.
1: Nobody think of and nobody think of this country.
0: Okay.
1: That is United States of America.
0: Wow, the host themselves.
1: Yes, and why I choose this country because America, of course, very strong power, you know.
0: Okay.
1: So that's why nobody think of this country. Nobody think of this America. They think of Brazil, Argentina, Spain, Portugal.
0: Yes.
1: Always after 4 years the same country they are talking. After another 4 years the same country they are talking.
0: Oh my, you are so right. Yes.
1: Yeah, they were talking again the same four fighters. It's so boring, you know. I thought, listen, why every time choose the same country? Why can't you choose another country?
0: Yep.
1: So you won't be surprised, you know. This can be a surprise. World Cup can be a surprise, you know.
0: Mm-hmm. You're right. Okay, you know what? Before I let you go, Mr. Bruce, I want to say, if USA wins, right, I definitely will give you a call, okay? I want to hear from you. Really, really. I will be like, hey, congrats, man. The team that no one mentioned. You mentioned and they won.
1: I tell you, no one think of the country and no one think of the team. They always talking the same country every 4 years.
0: Yes, I understand.
1: Am I right?
0: correct. Okay, you have a great day, yeah?
1: Okay, sure.
0: Okay,
1: sure.
0: Bye. Well, that was Mr. Bruce. Oh my goodness, that was totally unexpected because he was right. We always hear people supporting the same countries over and over again and never a country, USA, the host themselves, right? So yeah, let me know which country are you supporting in this FIFA World Cup 2026, which is 2 days from now, okay? You can give me a call at 03-2282-5491 or 03-2282-4746. And this song goes out to Mr. Bruce. He asked for... How to Say I'm Sorry, Chicago, Tracks FM.

0: Faith Hill, there you'll be right here on Tracks Drive Time with me, Anna. Now, it has been a fun hour in this hour because I've been asking you guys for the FIFA World Cup 2026, who are you supporting? Which country are you supporting and why? So if you still want to join in on the conversation, you still can. Just give me a call at 03-228-25491 or 03-228-24746, or you can also WhatsApp me your thoughts at 011-6279-9030. Now let's take a look at who do we have on the phone line.
1: Tracks FM, good evening.
0: Yes, hi, who's this on the line?
2: Yeah, I'm Belgi. I just heard your question on the Tracks FM via radio.
0: Yes.
2: So this year I'm rooting for England.
0: England?
2: Yeah.
0: Why are you rooting for England?
2: Because I believe England has a bunch of strong players.
0: Mm-hmm.
2: Even though I'm not a football fan, but I believe England is more deserving than the rest of the country.
0: Okay, so England it is. Are your friends also supporting them as well?
2: No, I'm not very sure because my friend might be supporting. My friend might be supporting different countries, so I'm not sure about their choice.
0: Okay. So England. So now we have someone supporting England.
2: Okay, thank you, Anna.
0: All right. Okay, take care. Bye. Yes, so Daljit over there, he is supporting England. So far we have someone, Bruce said USA, and then now we have England, and I already have another caller with another countries, and I also have a WhatsApp message with a different country altogether. So yeah, so many countries, so many teams you guys are supporting. So yeah, you can let me know which team are you supporting in this year's FIFA World Cup 2026. Give me a call at 03-228-25491 or 03-228-24746, or you can also WhatsApp me at 011-6279-9030. Now, Daljit asked for a Shah Rukh Khan song, and since we don't have the one he requested, I'm playing you this one, okay? Chalaya. Enjoy.

0: 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Today's market update.
1: It's time for Trax Trade Talk. Hey, what's up, Kevin?
2: Hey, good evening, Anna.
1: Good evening to you too, man. Now, let's get right into it. Malaysia needs stronger economic governance to keep attracting quality investments and support long-term growth, according to Finance Minister, Second Finance Minister, Dato' Seri Amir Hamzah Azizan. So, Kevin, governance sounds a bit technical. Why does it matter?
2: Well, Anna, speaking at an accounting conference today, Dato' Sri Amir Hamzah said the world is becoming more uncertain with geopolitical tensions, supply chain disruptions and rising costs. He said both governments and businesses need to manage resources wisely to stay resilient.
1: I see now. So what does that look like in practice?
2: According to the Minister for the Government, it means making sure public funds are spent carefully and programs deliver measurable results. For businesses, it's about improving productivity, controlling costs and investing smartly. The idea is to build trust and confidence, which can help attract investors.
1: And that's important because investment helps create jobs and grow the economy, right?
2: Exactly. Dato' Sri Amir Hamzah also said professionals like accountants have a bigger role to play in strengthening governance and accountability. His message was simple. In a challenging global environment, every ringgit matters.
1: Now, alrighty. Thanks for breaking it down for us, Kevin. Let's check out the market report, shall we?
2: We shall. We'll start with stocks. Bursa Malaysia ended lower today as investors turned cautious amid global uncertainties, including anticipation of upcoming US inflation data and ongoing developments around the fragile Israel-Iran ceasefire. At 5 p.m., the FVMKLCI closed 4.02 points lower at 1,675.50 compared to Monday's close. The index had actually opened stronger, up 8.41 points at 1,687.93 before trading within a range of 1,675.04 to 1,687.93 throughout the day. Now, market breadth was slightly negative, with losers outpacing gainers 570 to 533. 548 counters were unchanged, while 1,024 were untraded and 13 suspended. Turnover edged up in volume to 3.76 billion units, but eased in value to 2.90 billion ringgit from yesterday. On the currency side, the ringgit strengthened against the US dollar. At 6 p.m., it rose to 4.0580 to 0630 versus the greenback, compared with 4.0715 to 0760 at yesterday's close. Now, turning to commodities, gold moved higher. The physical price of gold stood at 546 ringgit 62 cents per gram. At 5 p.m., that's up 3 ringgit 61 cents from yesterday. Oil, meanwhile, was softer. West Texas Intermediate fell 2.1% to $89.42 a barrel, while Brent crude dropped 1.6% to $92.76 a barrel. Locally, palm oil prices also eased, weighed down by a stronger ringgit, weaker soybean oil, and softer Brent crude. CPO prices traded between 4,440 and 4,460 ringgit per ton. And that wraps up your evening market report.
1: Well, thank you for that, Kevin. Now, I do have a question for you, Kevin.
2: Ooh.
1: Yes, because in this hour, because as you know it, we are 2 days away from the World Cup, right?
2: So close.
1: So close to what?
2: To the World Cup.
1: Oh, yes.
2: Yeah, so excited.
1: I know,
2: I waited four years for this.
1: I know. 4 years is a long time. I know a lot of football fans are out there, you know, waiting for this moment. So I thought, hey, let's turn this hour into a chat because I don't know much about football, right?
2: Okay.
1: So I asked the simplest of question, which is, which team, which country are you supporting and why? Like, tell me why, right? So yeah, you tell me why, which team you're supporting and why, Kevin.
2: Oh, this is a very heartbreaking question.
1: Heartbreaking?
2: Anna. Yeah, I tell you. You know what? I have been a fan of Italy since I was 15 years old.
1: Ayo, poor thing.
2: Not telling you my age, but that's like about 35 years ago, lah. You know,
1: okay.
2: And that's because of one player I saw. You know,
1: okay.
2: And that was Roberto Baggio.
1: All right.
2: Yeah. So,
1: I
2: supported Italy all the time.
1: Mm-hmm.
2: You know, in 2006 when they won, I cried.
1: Wow.
2: Yeah. You know, and then but they haven't been qualifying for the World Cup for the last three World Cups. They haven't qualified.
1: Oh no! So I really feel so sad. Bad for you, man.
2: Yes. Yes,
1: but didn't you think about changing?
2: No. I'm a loyalist. No, once I pick right, I'm with them all the way to thick and thin.
1: Wow.
2: But I have to pick a team because it's not boring lah. Watch a workout.
1: Yeah,
2: right?
1: Exactly. Yeah. You have to support somebody lah.
2: Somebody. So the team I'm picking this year.
1: Wait. Mm-hmm. Wait for it. Okay, tell now.
2: Okay, since I'm also a Manchester United fan.
1: You know what? Don't even finish your sentence.
2: I gotta go with my man. You know, he's playing in his sixth World Cup. He's going in his sixth. I don't think so. There's been anybody who's played six World Cups. You know?
1: Wait, not even Messi?
2: I'm not sure.
1: Okay,
2: you know,
1: okay.
2: It's his sixth World Cup, right?
1: All right.
2: And so, you know, this guy is a nice guy. We watch his interview with Piers Morgan. Oh, he's a nice guy. Nice fella and all that. You know?
1: Nice guy, yeah.
2: He's won almost everything except the World Cup, you know.
1: Okay,
2: so
1: I
2: pity this kind of fellas, you know. When they win everything except that one thing, huh?
1: Okay.
2: Like Tawli Tido, you know.
1: Yeah.
2: I think
1: I'm pretty sure even he can't sleep.
2: So I'll be going with Cristiano Ronaldo and Portugal.
1: Portugal.
2: And I'll tell you one more thing why you support Portugal.
1: Okay.
2: Because there's this guy called Diogo Jota.
1: Okay.
2: He passed away last year in an accident.
1: No. Yeah. I think I did see the videos, right? Yes.
2: Even though I'm a Manchester United fan, he's a Liverpool player, you know. He's a good player, you know.
1: Okay.
2: Let's respect him.
1: Mm-hmm.
2: And he passed away, right, in the first week of July.
1: He was supposed to play, right?
2: Yes. No, so he passed away in the first week of July. And this World Cup, right,
1: mm-hmm.
2: the knockout stages start in the first week of July. So if Portugal can, you know, win their group or, you know, qualify to the next stage, right, it'll be a fitting tribute if they can do one good win, you know.
1: Yes, definitely. Oh my goodness, you sharing this?
2: Do it for him, yeah.
1: Just give me goosebumps, man. Now I'm feeling like, should I support Portugal?
2: Yeah, Portugal, man, come on.
1: You know what, I still haven't tell everyone on air who am I supporting because I'm still making my mind. I'm hearing from you guys and now I'll decide maybe by the end of the final hour.
2: Okay.
1: You guys will find out who am I supporting in this World Cup. Okay, see you, Kevin.
2: All right.
1: Bye.

With everyone always in a hurry in Malaysia, road rage is bound to happen and can escalate to road bully cases. So if you encounter a road bully employing any of these tactics on you, here are some tips. Stay calm and avoid eye contact with the road bully. Don't let them provoke you. Always keep your distance when confronted by a road bully. It's better to drive according to the speed limit and steer away to allow the road bully to pass. When things get out of control, phone the authorities at 999. If you have a dash cam, that's great. It's solid evidence. If you don't, consider getting one. Remember, the best defense is a good offense. Remain calm and keep your cool to avoid escalating the situation.

0: Worth It right here on Tracks Drive Time with me, Anna. 7:03 on the clock right now. Yo, what's up? How are you doing? In the last hour, we've been talking about something really, really fun, which is the FIFA World Cup 2026. So I asked you guys, which team are you supporting and why? So far, we had Bruce who says he supports USA, and then Daljit said he supports... Who did he support? England. And then Kevin Francis says he supports Portugal. Now we have Najib on the phone lines. Let's see which team does he support. Hello, Trax FM. Good evening.
1: Good evening.
0: Hi, who's this on the line?
1: It's your friend from Ipoh.
0: Najib?
1: Yeah.
0: That was a wild guess, man. I'm like, Najib, is that you?
1: Yes, it is.
0: Oh my goodness, Najib. So you heard my question.
1: Yes.
0: So tell I already know which team you're supporting because you told me that on WhatsApp, but I would love to know why. Tell all our listeners which team are you supporting and tell them why.
1: Okay, all these years I've been supporting Germany
0: mm-hmm.
1: and Holland, Netherlands.
0: Okay.
1: But

0: Okay, Portugal. Tell me why. Tell me why. Okay.
1: The last World Cup for Cristiano Ronaldo. So I really wish him Portugal win this year's World Cup lah.
0: I see. Like, okay.
1: The last hurrah, something.
0: Okay, have you been Cristiano's fan before this?
1: All my life.
0: Since
1: he played lah with his first club. Not his first club. It's just Manchester United lah.
0: Okay. Yeah.
1: Following his career until now, so I hope Portugal will win. I know it's a long shot, but I hope they can do it lah.
0: Well, you never know. You never know who's gonna take the cup this year, right?
1: Whether it's Portugal or Netherlands, or Germany, the three of these countries, it's good news for me.
0: Okay.
1: Any team from these three.
0: Alright, okay. Thank you for sharing that, Najib.
1: Okay, Anna, anytime. Alright.
0: Okay, bye.
1: Bye.
0: Well, we have another person supporting Portugal as well. So yeah, thank you so much for calling me up and also sending me your messages. That was a really fun hour because we are 2 days away from FIFA World Cup 2026. It is exciting. I have yet to decide who am I supporting. By the end of this hour, I will let you know. But I just want to read this respond from one of our listeners as well, from Aravin, and he said, I've supported Argentina since I was a child and I've always been a diehard Messi fan. I stayed loyal through every high and low, though through the heartbreak of the 2014 World Cup final and the Copa America final losses, when many people blamed Messi and wrote him off while others lost faith, I kept believing that better days would come. But football, like life, has a way of rewarding those who never give up. After losing their first match in the 2022 World Cup, many thought history would repeat itself. Instead, Messi and Argentina rose together, fighting like warriors for a common dream and eventually lifting the trophy. That victory healed the heartbreak of my younger self and taught me a lesson I'll never forget. No matter how many times you fail, how low you fall, or how many people doubt you, your moment can still come. It also showed me that loyalty is worth it. Sometimes the rewards takes time and the journey can be painful. But staying faithful through the struggles makes the success even more meaningful. With perseverance, belief, and the right people beside you, anything is possible. Whoa, this must be a diehard Argentina and Messi fan, right? What a heartfelt message was that one. So yeah, guys, I am taking all of your responses, taking it to heart, and then deciding which team I'll be supporting for this FIFA World Cup 2026. So hang in there. I will let you know pretty soon. And speaking about World Cup, we love to play World Cup.

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0: 20 on the clock right now. Hey, what's up? It is Anna here on Trax Drive Time. Now, a boss recently revealed that he rejected a job candidate not because they were late, but because they arrived 25 minutes early for the interview. Yes, just because they were early. Like, what? So according to the employer, showing up that early made him feel rushed and uncomfortable. He said candidates should generally arrive about 5 to 15 minutes before the interview and not 25 minutes ahead. He also felt it showed poor time awareness and could create issues in a small office environment. Now, of course, most of us grew up hearing the opposite, right? Like, if you're early, you're on time. If you're on time, you're considered late. So yeah, this has, you know, become like a whole shebang online right now because people are like, are you crazy? Even arriving 25 minutes early is a problem now. It's like, seems like, you know, you can fail an interview for being late and apparently for being too early too. And I think this, at this point, you know, job interviews is like, it needs like a Goldilocks rule or something. Like, it's like not too late, not too early, just nice. Like, how are we gonna time that? I don't know, but yeah, I do not support this whole, you know, opinion by the boss. But I guess if you're an employer, you would feel differently. Like what he said here, he felt he was rushed and it made him feel uncomfortable. But does that also mean you are not even prepared for the interview yourself as an employer? So yeah, let me know if you have any thoughts regarding this, okay?
1: Oh shit.
2: Stay ready for this.

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You never know what treasures you'll uncover. And

the song called Tootsie Slide right here on Tracks Drive Time with me, Anna, and we are almost done for today. I mean, I am almost done for today. You guys are not done. So yeah, Instagram users, I know a lot of us use Instagram, and especially for those of you who are aesthetically obsessed, this is your moment, okay? After years of begging, Instagram has finally introduced a feature that lets you rearrange your profile grid without having to delete and repost your photos. Yes, I understand this because sometimes we want our, you know, Instagram feed

Watched, Other perks include profile customization options, additional story tools, viewer search, and expanded account insights. Now, the Instagram says the platform will remain free to use, with Instagram Plus available as an option upgrade for users who want extra features. Now, I'm just looking at the perks, right? I feel like this is something like influencers would want it, because they will want to know who is viewing them and then curate content according to the whole shebang, right? But yeah, good news for all Instagram users. Of course, this and the whole, you know, rearranging your profile grid. So that is great news over there. Here's Jamie Miller. It is what it is.

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It was just two lovers sitting in the car, listening to Blonde, falling for each other. Pink and orange skies, feeling super childish. No Donald Glover. Missed call from my mother.

0: Golden Hour right here on Tracks Drive Time with me, Anna. And I am almost done for today. Yes, it is crazy how fast time passes by, right? But hey, in the last hour, I've been asking you guys this question, right? Which is, which football country, who are you supporting in the FIFA World Cup 2026? You know this, you know why I lost my train of thoughts? Because our next DJ, KG, is here and somehow I'm like amazed by his presence and lost my train of thoughts. Sorry, KG.
1: Hey.
0: Okay, right. All right. So I asked you guys this question, right? Who are you supporting in this World Cup 2026? And oh my goodness, so I think some of you said Portugal, there's England, there's USA, and then Argentina, right? And then I do have another voice note that I want to play for you guys. So let's see what this person has to say.
2: Hi, this is Roy from Cheras. I have been always backing England, and I am also backing England to go far this time around at the World Cup. Thomas Tuchel has done some really good stuff for the team. He's made some good picks, good selection for the England squad. Yeah, they're known as the Three Lions, right? And yeah, looking at how they played, even yesterday in one of the warm-up matches, yeah, Harry Kane scored a really beautiful goal. And you've got other guys, Declan Rice and Bukayo Saka, Jude Bellingham. So it seems like Thomas Tuchel is the guy who knows how to put together and, you know, fix the blocks to construct a proper high-performing England squad. So I strongly believe England can make it past the round of 32, get to the 16.
0: Well, Roy is supporting England. So we have, okay, some of you already mentioned England as well. Now, before I announce who am I supporting for this World Cup 2026, I am going to share with you a rank by ESPN, okay? They released their latest power rankings of the teams most likely to lift the trophy. And we have top 10, so I'm going to go from 10 up to number 1, the spot, okay? In the top 10, we have at the 10th place is Uruguay, and then followed by Italy. Wait, did Italy qualify for the World Cup? Okay, I'm asking KG. KG is hopeless. Never mind, Netherlands, because just now Kevin Francis said they did not qualify for the World Cup, but never mind. Netherlands, Portugal at 7th spot. I know a lot of you want Portugal to take the World Cup because it is Cristiano Ronaldo's last World Cup, right? And then followed by Germany, Brazil, England, and then top 3, Argentina, France, and the winning spot goes to Spain. So yeah, even Peter Carlos is supporting Spain. Okay, these are the rankings, power rankings based on ESPN. Now, I've heard from all of you, the team that you are supporting and why you're supporting and whatnot. And I've come to, and I've made my decision. Not, okay, you need to understand, I made my decision because I'm a girl, okay? I don't watch football. I don't know anything that happens behind the scenes or things like that. So the easiest pick for me would be Argentina. Okay, the reason because, okay, the easiest reason, because they won the last World Cup. So I'm like, hey, why not pick the champion again? They might win it again. It's as easy as that, right? So, and plus, I feel like I've seen a lot of behind the scenes stories of like Messi and who he is as a person, as a captain of the team and all that. I'm really inspired by his story. So due to that, because of that, I am supporting Argentina for this World Cup 2026. So yeah, I hope you guys are not disappointed. This is my opinion, okay? I accepted all of your opinion, and I truly am inspired by why you support your particular country. And just like that, I am done for today. I'll be passing the baton to KG for Tracks Night Fusion. Of course, we got the news at the top of the hour with Kevin Francis, and I'll be back on Friday on Tracks Drive Time as well. So till then, stay safe, take care, and Abhishega signing out.

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We sometimes forget the most important things in our lives. Imagine for a moment the unimaginable. A child left behind in a hot car. It's a tragedy we can prevent. Kids dying of heat-related illness in the backseat of a car is a heartbreaking reality, and it's up to all of us to raise awareness and make a difference. Here's what you can do. Always check the backseat before leaving your vehicle. Develop a routine that ensures your child is never left behind. Place something you'll need at your destination in the backseat, like a purse, briefcase, or water bottle, so you're reminded to check the backseat. As a responsible babysitter, ensure kids' punctual arrival. Call parents if they don't reach their destination on time. If you see a child alone in a car, take immediate action. Call 999 and stay with the child until help arrives. We're at Trax FM, reminding you that their safety is our responsibility.

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We go boogie, oogie, oogie, jiggle, wiggle, and dance like the roof on fire. 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Now, baby, get my booty naked, take off all your clothes and light the roof on fire. 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I tell her, baby, baby, baby, baby, baby, baby, baby, baby, baby, baby, I'm a fireball.

0: 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I'm a fireball.
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0: Salam Malaysia Madani, the 8pm news. Lawmakers have a responsibility to ensure legislation reflects the best interests of children and remains responsive to emerging challenges. Dewan Rakyat Speaker Tan Sri Johari Abdul said issues involving child protection, access to education, documentation, digital safety and social inclusion require continuous attention to ensure children are adequately protected and supported. He added strengthening children's rights and welfare requires not only effective legislation but also sustained commitment and cooperation across all levels of government and society. Local songs should be given greater airtime on radio stations than foreign music. In a Facebook post, Communications Minister Dr. Fahmi Fadil said the matter should be given more serious attention to help promote local music, including on stations broadcasting in Tamil, Chinese and English. He added the local music industry can only continue to grow if its ecosystem moves in tandem through the creation of new works, broadcasting, promotion and sustained support for local artists. Elsewhere, a man was killed after the agricultural tractor he was driving veered off the road before crashing into a tree and a house pillar in an incident at Kampung Sungai Senam in Kedah this morning. Sikh Police Chief Superintendent Shamsuri Saman said the victim was believed to be travelling from his company to his workplace in Kampung Sungai Senam when the incident occurred at about 8:30 a.m. In world news, Israeli occupation forces today raided the towns of Dahiria, Dura and Idna in the Hebron Governorate and detained several residents at the entrance of Al-Arub refugee camp. Local sources reported that forces stormed the Kirbet Al-Aisa and Al-Mashru areas in Dahiria, Wadi Risha in Idna and several neighborhoods in Dura with no arrests reported. Meanwhile, Mount Lewotobi Laki-Laki in Indonesia's East Nusa Tenggara province remained highly active today after days of eruptions that forced the temporary closure of a local airport. According to the local volcanology agency, the volcano on Flores Island has erupted repeatedly since Friday, sending ash columns into the high sky. 8 eruptions were recorded on Monday and at least 6 more on Tuesday. And finally, in sports football, North America's soccer fan base has grown 10.9% to more than 136 million people over the past 5 years, highlighting growing interest ahead of the 2026 World Cup in the US, Canada and Mexico. According to Nielsen's study, which covered audience trends across the three host nations, Lionel Messi's debut for Inter Miami in the 2023 League Cup drove a 173% leap in linear viewership compared with the tournament average. That was the news edited by Mas Elizawati. Salam Malaysia Madani.
1: Thank you so much, Kevin, for the news at 8. Hello, good evening, and welcome to Tracks FM. This is... Okay, I got to get the name right again. This is Tracks Night Fusion. All right. Because I keep doing Midday Buzz and I keep forgetting which show it is. But yeah, it is Tracks Night Fusion and it's a couple more days to the World Cup. And yeah, I've got something interesting to talk to you about that. But right now, let's get the music going. This is 911 with Body Shaking right here on Tracks FM. Baby, don't you go anywhere.

Santana, Rob Thomas with Smooth right here on Tracks FM. I hope you guys are enjoying the music today because I sure am. It's currently 8:27 on the clock on a beautiful looking Tuesday, the 9th of June 2026. Right now, this is Aerosmith with Dream On Tracks FM, baby.

Welcome back. That was Sheryl Crow with Tomorrow Never Dies. Yes, it does not die. Well, anyways, it's 8:47 in the clock as of right now. I hope you guys are having a great Tuesday so far. And I've got the news coming up for you at 9 with Kevin Francis. I'll be back in the next hour. Don't go anywhere. Enjoy the music right here on your favorite station. You know this is Tracks FM.

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0: Good evening and Salam Malaysia Madani. Here's the main news at 9 p.m. In the headlines, Prime Minister invites Japanese companies to expand investments in Malaysia. And Chirmat Madani offers up to 10% insurance premium rebate for safe drivers. Malaysia is inviting leading Japanese companies to expand investments in advanced technology sectors. This includes artificial intelligence, AI, semiconductors, cloud computing and quantum technology to strengthen the region's tech hub. Prime Minister Dato Sri Anwar Ibrahim said Malaysia is positioning itself as an emerging economy focusing on new technologies, particularly semiconductors, digital innovation and advanced computing.
1: And now you see Malaysia as emerging economy with new technology, semiconductor, artificial intelligence and crypto. And then we are now focusing more on semiconductor. First, open manufacturing, now more on semiconductor. We have become the hub of semiconductor in the region. And it's expanding by leaps and bounds. We've seen this surge in exports from EME, huge. And many of you, I think 7, 8 of you are also involved in this quantum crypto computing.
0: He was speaking at a roundtable meeting with 29 Japanese business and industry leaders in Tokyo, held in conjunction with his working visit to Japan. Proposals to expand the use of 5G technology among micro, small and medium enterprises, MSMEs, including the provision of incentives, are expected to be among the agendas of Budget 2027. Speaking in Shah Alam, Communications Minister Dr. Fahmi Fadil said the government wants MSMEs to assess the potential of 5G for themselves to increase productivity, efficiency and business competitiveness.
2: Apa yang kerajaan harapkan, kita nak syarikat-syarikat PMKS lihat sendiri apa yang boleh dimanfaatkan dengan teknologi 5G bagi kegunaan mereka, dan kita nak ada perbincangan sikit supaya kita boleh bawa beberapa perkara ke perhatian pihak MOF, Kementerian Kewangan, untuk dipertimbangkan. 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
0: According to Dato Fahmi, the discussions are expected to be concluded within 1 to 2 weeks as initial input for the preparation of the 2027 budget. In related development, Dato Fahmi said the government is targeting 5G coverage to reach 98% and 4G coverage to reach 100% of populated areas nationwide by 2030. He informed that currently 5G coverage reaches about 84%, with efforts continuing to be intensified to expand the reach of the network.
2: Bila saya sebut tentang highway data, kita tahu untuk 5G, kelajuan data tu sangat-sangat tinggi. 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
0: That was Dato Fahmi Fadil. Vehicle owners who renew their insurance through the MyJPJ application can now enjoy a premium rebate of up to 10% through the Chirmat Madani initiative. Transport Minister Anthony Lok said the initiative is a collaboration between the Road Transport Department and insurance companies. This reduces the burden of vehicle ownership costs and recognises drivers who practice safe driving.
3: Sekarang ini, maksimum untuk NCD, no claim discount, ialah 55%. 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
0: He explained that the additional rebate is offered unconditionally for 3 months starting today until September 9th. Lok said this after the launch of Chirmat Madani initiative in Kuala Lumpur. The government, through the National Disaster Management Agency, or NADMA, is strengthening the country's level of preparedness following forecasts of more challenging hot and dry weather conditions due to the El Nino phenomenon, which is expected to persist until early 2027. This includes cross-agency cooperation to address any disaster risks arising from the prolonged hot and dry conditions. In a statement, NADMA Director General Muir Ismail Muir Akim said that although the situation remains under control, the government is not taking it lightly and has instructed all relevant agencies to enhance their preparedness and implement mitigation measures early to ensure public safety, the continuity of water supply, and the nation's well-being. In the meantime, development guidelines in Kuala Lumpur are being reviewed to strengthen the provision of green spaces and water catchment areas in an effort to reduce the risk of flash floods in the capital. Minister in the Prime Minister's Department for Federal Territories, Hannah Yeo, said the study aims to ensure a balance between increasing the development plot ratio and providing sufficient green spaces. The government is also identifying more suitable locations in Kuala Lumpur for the construction of water reservoirs, and additional allocations will be made available to make such an effort a success. She said this at the Invest Malaysia 2026 program in the capital. Coming up, Trump says peace deal with Iran in final stages. U.S. President Donald Trump said negotiations over a peace deal to end the West Asia war were in the final stages after Iran and Israel halted attacks that threatened to reignite the months-long conflict. Speaking to reporters on his return from an NBA Finals game, he said Iran and Israel were going back and forth, and now they both agreed through him to stop, and they are in the final throes of what will be an extremely good deal. When asked whether a deal would be a matter of days or weeks, he said it would take 2 or 3 days. Iran fired missiles at Israel on Sunday in response to strikes against Lebanon's Hezbollah in the southern suburbs of Beirut, before Israel struck back despite Trump's efforts to dissuade Israeli Prime Minister Benjamin Netanyahu from doing so. Meanwhile, in sometimes heated interview with NBC airing on Sunday, U.S. President Donald Trump said he would not unfreeze Iranian assets or lift any sanctions before a peace deal is reached. Trump said he would consider those steps after an agreement is concluded. He also reiterated that the U.S. is very close to having a deal with Iran, adding that in the event it does not have a deal, the U.S. will still do it in one way or another. Lebanon's health ministry said an Israeli airstrike on the southern city of Tyre before an Israeli military warning today killed at least 8 people and wounded 32 others, noting the toll was provisional. The state-run national news agency had reported the strike not long before Israel's military issued an evacuation warning for the entire city and surrounding areas ahead of strikes there. In other news, all areas located along the 6 active trenches in the Philippines could experience an earthquake of up to 8.2 in magnitude. In an interview, the head of the Philippine Institute of Volcanology and Seismology, Tresito Balcoco, said that these trenches are the Philippine Trench, East Luzon Trough, Manila Trench, Negros Trench, Sulu Trench, and Cotabato Trench. A magnitude 7.8 earthquake jolted parts of Mindanao last Monday and was generated by the Cotabato Trench. Bacolod confirmed that it was so far the strongest quake in the Philippines this year. On to sports now. Badminton national men's singles professional shuttler Li Zijia overcame 2 Japanese opponents in qualifying round matches to make the main draw of the Australia Open Badminton Championships at the Key Centre Arena in Sydney today. This is Zijia's 2nd appearance in the main draw on the World Tour this season after the Thailand Open last month, where he was eliminated in the opening round. In the opening round of tomorrow's main draw, Zijia is slated to face Taiwan's world number 29, Li Chia-Hao. And finally, in football, Brazilian referee Wilton Sampaio will take charge of the opening match of the FIFA World Cup between Mexico and South Africa, leading a 3-man Brazil team for the curtain raiser in Mexico City. Compatriots Bruno Pires and Bruno Bosquilha will be Sampaio's assistants in Thursday's Group A inaugural clash at the Estadio Azteca. Now to end the bulletin, here's a recap of the headlines. The Prime Minister invites Japanese companies to expand investments in Malaysia. And Chirmat Madani offers up to 10% insurance premium rebate for safe drivers. And that was the bulletin prepared by Mas Elizawati. Thanks for your company. Have a pleasant evening and Salam Malaysia Madani.

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1: On this day in 2008, the official declaration ceremony for the full district status of Ledang was officiated by Sultan Iskandar of Johor at Dataran Ledang. Ledang became the 10th district in Johor, covering an area of 239,751 acres or 97,024 hectares with a population of 132,778 residents. It comprises six mukims: Tangkak, Kundang, Teluk Rimba, Kesang, Serum, Gersik and Bukit Serampang. Strategically located in the central region of Johor, Ledang shares borders with the states of Melaka, Pahang and Negeri Sembilan.
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song was called Living on a Jet Plane right here on Tracks. Around 9:31 on the clock at the, of this current moment. Now let's look at some weather updates. Now this was released at 8:45, about 45 minutes ago, and is in effect till midnight tonight. Now do expect heavy rain and thunderstorms in these places if you're in Pahang. Do look out for those in Rau, Bintong, Temerloh, Maran, Beira, Pekan and Rompin. In Selangor is Ulu Selangor, Gombak, Petaling and Ulu Langat. We're also looking at Kuala Lumpur, having heavy rain till midnight tonight. Johor is Batu Pahat and Pontian. Sarawak, we're looking at Serian, Sri Aman, Betong, Sarike, Pakan and Julau. Sibu is Kanawit, Bintulu is Bintulu and Sabau. And Miri and Limbang. In Sabah, we are looking at the interior, which is Tenom, Kuala Penyu, Beaufort, Keninga and Tambunan. Pantai Barat, which is the west coast, we are looking at Ranau. Tawau is at Lahad Datu, and Sandakan is at Tongod, Telupit and Kinabatangan, and also Labuan. A lot of places do expect heavy rain all the way till midnight. Right now, more music coming away right here on Tracks.

Hello, welcome back. Those Five When the Lights Go Out. I absolutely love that song, and I used to play it all the time. Well, anyways, just wanted to tell you it's 9:54 on the clock. I read it backwards. 9:54 on the clock as of right now. We've got the news coming up at 10 with Mr. Kevin Francis, and I'll be back in the next hour. Right now, more music coming your way right here on your favorite station. This is Tracks, baby.

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2: In the rush of our daily lives, amidst the chaos and clamor of the city streets, it's easy to lose our patience. 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

Salam Malaysia Madani, the news at 10 p.m. Government-linked investment companies, namely the Employees Provident Fund, Pemodalan Nasional Berhad and the Retirement Fund Incorporated, will allocate a portion of their capital to support companies that demonstrate a strong commitment to value creation and the adoption of My Value Up principles. Deputy Prime Minister Dr. Sri Ahmad Said Hamidi said the allocation would ensure that companies embracing stronger governance, better capital allocation and higher standards of transparency are recognised not only by the market but also by Malaysia's largest institutional investors. Most speed reduction measures, including speed bumps, should be installed along roads in Genting Highlands to reduce accident risks and improve road safety. Tourism, Arts and Culture Minister Dr. Sri Tiong King Singh said greater attention should be given to measures aimed at slowing vehicles and minimising accident risks, particularly at critical locations and key access routes to and from the Hill Resort. The ringgit remains among the best performing currencies in the region this year, supported by strong investment inflows and Malaysia's economic fundamentals despite heightened global uncertainties. Second Finance Minister Dr. Sri Amir Hamza Azizan said the local note continued to record positive gains against the US dollar year to date and had also performed favourably against several regional currencies. Separately, Dato' Sri Amir Hamza said Malaysia's monthly fuel subsidy bill climbed to as high as 7.5 billion ringgit at one point in April as tensions in West Asia pushed up global oil prices and heightened concerns over energy supplies. The bill had soared from about 700 million ringgit in a month in January and February to 5 billion ringgit in March before peaking in April, although the amount has since moderated following a decline in oil prices. In the meantime, the chief executive of Germany's BASF, the world's largest chemical producer, today warned of a new oil price shock due to the US war in Iran. At the International Club of Frankfurt Business Journalists, Markus Kamit said, with oil reserves being gradually depleted, the price shock affecting both oil and refined products can take place in the second half of this year. And finally in sports, Iran's Football Federation today said the US has revoked its allocation of tickets for its World Cup group games, accusing the co-hosts of obstructing the attendance of Iranian supporters under the shadow of a bitter diplomatic row. The US has presented a number of bureaucratic hurdles for Iran and the global football spectacle, including refusing to issue visas for some of its support staff. And that was the news, edited by Mas Elizawati. Assalam, Malaysia Madani.

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0: Experience the

Hey there, 10:25 on the clock as of right now. Now, I've just got to update you guys about some of the things that will be happening, right? This is for the World Cup, which is starting this early this Friday morning, right? So it means Thursday night to Friday morning. So at about 3 a.m., the kickoff for the very first match of the World Cup will be starting. It is Mexico versus South Africa. And then we've got that on that day, and later at about 9 a.m. we will be watching South Korea versus Czechia, and the next day, which is on Saturday early in the morning, after midnight, right, kickoff is at 3 in the morning, Canada versus Bosnia, and also at 7 a.m. it will be USA versus Paraguay, right? So all three of the major hosts, the main hosts, will be taking part in those three matches. And as you know, RTM will be bringing them to you. Right now, music.

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0: And yeah, that can also be sometimes when you're in love, right? Every little thing that they do will be magic for you. But right now, we've got some great music coming your way. And also, we've got Kevin Francis coming up with the final set of news for tonight. Right, so don't go anywhere. Let's get the music rolling once again. And I'll be back in the next hour.

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6: Assalamualaikum warahmatullahi wabarakatuh, 11 PM news. The economic pressures resulting from geopolitical tensions in West Asia must not be allowed to erode the bonds of community unity. In a Facebook post, Deputy Prime Minister Dato Sri Fadlullah Yusof said geopolitical tensions not only affected the countries involved in the conflict, but also impacted Malaysia through rising oil prices, supply chain disruptions, and increasingly challenging living costs. A total of 22 federal projects in Sabah classified as sick projects require closer monitoring and improvement. Minister in the Prime Minister's Department for Sabah and Sarawak Affairs, Datuk Mustafa Sakmut, said land-related issues and poor contractor performance were among the factors contributing to the delays. He added appropriate measures must be taken to address delayed or sick projects caused by incompetent contractors. Met Malaysia has issued a warning of thunderstorms, heavy rain and strong winds in five states in the federal territories of Kuala Lumpur and Labuan until midnight tonight. It announced that the bad weather is expected to affect the entire federal territories of Kuala Lumpur and Labuan, as well as several districts in Pahang. The warning was also issued for several areas in Selangor, Johor, Sabah and Sarawak. In world news, the Palestinian Ministry of Education and Higher Education informed that the number of students and educational staff killed since October 7, 2023 has risen to 21,701 across the Gaza Strip and the West Bank. According to data released by the ministry today, the toll includes 20,647 students and 1,054 teachers and educational staff members killed as a result of ongoing Israeli violations targeting the right to education. France today banned Israel's far-right finance minister Bezalel Smotrich from entering the country as part of coordinated sanctions with other countries over settler violence against Palestinians. In a post on X, French Foreign Minister Jean-Noël Barrot said France's sanctions were in coordination with Britain, Canada, Australia, Norway and New Zealand, targeting those responsible for the escalation of settlement activity and violence in the West Bank. And finally, in sports football, foreign coaches will outnumber local counterparts at the 2026 FIFA World Cup, the first edition of the tournament to feature 48 teams and to be hosted by the US, Canada and Mexico. Of the 48 head coaches competing in the tournament, 28 will be foreign nationals, while 20 will be nationals of the countries they represent. The influence of foreign coaches will be particularly visible among European managers. And that concludes the news tonight, edited by Mas Elizawati. Next news broadcast at 7 AM tomorrow. Assalam Malaysia Madani.
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Hey there, welcome back. You're currently hanging out with me. My name is KG. Now, young Malaysian woman double spare Lau Ziyu and Nora Kila Maisara Ramdan pulled off an upset by ousting another world number 10 pair in Xi Pei Shan Hung Enzu of Taiwan to reach the second round of the Australian Open in Sydney on Tuesday. Now, the world number 84 pair showed plenty of composure and determination to beat the world number 8 and second seeds 21-19, 13-21.

21-19 in a 70-minute battle. Now, Ziyu and Nora Killa will now either take on Australia's Jasmine Lam, Lim Yi Yuan, or Sai Mushini, Ava Wong, next and should be able to win. The duo had also already beaten a top 10 pair in Rin Iwanaga and Kii Nakanishi during the tie in Japan at the Uber Cup finals in Horsens, Denmark in May. Now, independent men's doubles pair Teo Iyi and Chia Wei Ji also enjoyed a winning start after defeating Indonesia's Putra Ervyansyah Bagas Maulana 21-18, 23-21. Now, they will now be facing Taiwan's Chen Cheng Kwan Liu Kuang Eng Heng in the second round. So that's news in badminton right now. More music on tracks.

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0: 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Stay informed, stay safe.

La Isla Bonita. With that, I say goodnight. I'll see you guys soon. I will be, you know, watching the World Cup alongside a lot of us. And so that's happening this Thursday night, Friday morning, right? So do have a good one if you're in someone who enjoys the World Cup. You enjoy football just per se. Then, yeah, you're going to have a good time, all right? Right now, more music coming away on Tracks.

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2: We sometimes forget the most important things in our lives. Imagine for a moment the unimaginable. A child left behind in a hot car. It's a tragedy we can prevent. Kids dying of heat-related illness in the backseat of a car is a heartbreaking reality, and it's up to all of us to raise awareness and make a difference. Here's what you can do. Always check the backseat before leaving your vehicle. 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If you see a child alone in a car, take immediate action. Call 999 and stay with the child until help arrives. 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

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Stay cool and stay hydrated, and remember, your health and well-being are top priorities.

0: 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I can't finish this all by today.
1: Yeah, tell me about it, la. 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
0: Hey, Brandon, help me with this thing now, can or not, please?
1: Hey, wait, la. I'm not done with this PSA yet, la, okay?
0: Hey, hurry up, la!

You there. Yes, you with the leftovers. Well, guess what? In your fridge, a silent killer lurks. It's not a monster. It's not a curse. It's that weak old curry about to make things worse. Sniff it, check it. When in doubt, throw it. Remember, cook it like the sun and chill it like the Arctic. And always wash those hands. Choose wisely, food warriors. Stay healthy. Eat happy. Om, nom, nom, nom, nom.

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2: It's essential to understand that failures are not permanent. They are temporary obstacles that test our patience and resilience. The red signal doesn't last forever. Eventually, it will turn green, signaling that it's time to move forward again. This green light represents the culmination of our efforts, perseverance, and the lessons we've learned along the way.

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1: Let's talk about something that affects all of us on the road. 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
1: 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Good morning, Malaysia. Time on the clock. 14 minutes past six on a very wet midweek Wednesday. It rained last night, which I didn't know. I slept like a baby until I woke up. I stepped into my car like, eh? Why?

Reading, I tell you. So wherever you may be, if it's raining or it had rained earlier, the roads are wet. Want you to take it easy, all right? 10th of June. One more day. One more sleep, I guess. This time, not tomorrow, but the day after, World Cup starts. And we've got the full schedule here. The lowdown on which games are going to be show delayed and also live telecast on which channel. We have all the details here. If you ever want to find out what's going on and how to watch it, number one, you got to download RTM Click already. You should have it on your phones or your tablets or your TV by now. If you haven't, it's still not too late. You can do so. And it's absolutely free, folks. Yes, when we come back, we shall take a look at some headlines. 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

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So you and I should be prepared. Malacca gets 13 new ambulances to replace aging vehicle, and the medical service in the state are set for major boosts, and they got 13 new ambulances to replace the aging ones. And according

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on motor insurance premiums for motorists assessed as low-risk drivers through the MyJPJ application. You have that app, then good. If you're a safe driver, you may enjoy an extra 10%. We don't know when, but yeah, that's kind of cool, right? But with all the accidents happening around, it is absolutely scary. So even though you and I are safe on the roads, there's some other irresponsible road users and motorists who think that only they own the road and our lives are worth nothing. So, yes, be careful on the roads, okay?

Sophie Ellis Baxter, Murder on the Dance Floor. This is Trax FM's morning show. Good morning, Malaysia. Time on the clock, 37 minutes past 6. Hello, hi. How are we doing today? So, today is no ordinary Wednesday. Just before I say it, day before World Cup. Yeah, Didi. Yeah, we all know. We get it. Yes, I'm stoked. I'm absolutely excited. It happened once in 4 years. The last time the World Cup was hosted, it was right after COVID, guys. And, yeah, things were different, settings were different, businesses were just opening, we were not allowed to, social distancing was in place, and yeah, things like that. If you, minus 4 years was 2022, right? And even if you went to restaurants, you couldn't sit together in a big group. Yeah, those things were in place, but right now, that's done, so that's why I'm excited. Today is also Ballpoint Pen Day, commemorating its 1943 innovation by this guy. His name is Laszlo Biro of Hungary. So during World War II, Britain's Royal Air Force commissioned him to develop an instrument that could write under low atmospheric pressure at high altitude. It's called a pencil. But no, he had to come up with this. But he did invent the ballpoint pen. How many of you actually practice this before leaving home, just like your wallet, your keys? Some of us carry a handkerchief, maybe eye drops or mint in the pocket. Do you actually reach out and do you have that ballpoint pen in the top pocket of your shirt or in the jacket? Do you always carry one on you? I know my late dad used to. It was a must. He always had it on his top pocket. My mom used to complain because the ink would leak and yeah. Yeah, then you know what happens now. Today is also Teh O Ice Limau Day, which is Iced Tea Day, celebrating its invention, and it could be traced way back to 1876. And a few years later, sweet tea began to take hold of the whole United States scene. And iced tea's popularity really took off after visitors of the 1904 World Fair in St. Louis embraced it. Okay, some history lesson for you, okay? And it's since we're talking about iced tea, it is also Black Cow Day. No, not literally a black cow, not the moo moo. A black cow is a root beer float. Yes, that's what it is. And if you want to know how far back this one goes, there's no specific date. But a root beer float right now in the mornings, I don't mind it, lah. Journey, Don't Stop Believing. Now, I want to make you feel old. This song was featured in the final episode of The Sopranos. You know when that took place? 19 years ago, in 2007. Good morning, Malaysia.

0: 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Weather update.
1: On the phone lines, we've got Amin from the Malaysian Met Department. Good morning, Amin.
2: Hi, good morning.
1: How are you today, brother?
2: I'm good.
1: Lovely. And how is the weather looking like for the whole of Malaysia? Please, go ahead.
2: Okay, all right. Hello and good morning, Malaysia. Okay. Based on the radar observation, fair weather observed in most states in peninsula right now. However, isolated rain observed in Selangor, Federal Territory of Kuala Lumpur and Putrajaya, Melaka and several districts in western part of Negeri Sembilan and estimated to improve within 2 hours from now. In Sarawak, wet weather observed in Kapit, Cebu, including coastal area of Bintulu and Muka and expected to dissipate within until late morning. While in Federal Territory of Labuan and Interior and Eastern Sabah, light rain currently spotted and will improve within 1 or 2 hours. By this afternoon, isolated rain and thunderstorm forecasted to occur along Kedah, Penang, Perak, Klang Valley, Johor, Pahang and also interior Negeri Sembilan and Pahang before moving to Kelantan and Terengganu by late afternoon until night. In East Malaysia, expected wet weather to occur in central and southern part of Sarawak and most division in Sabah and expected to last until night, especially in interior of Sarawak and western part of Sabah. And please be cautious during thunderstorm and strong wind that potentially can cause flash flood and damaging to unstable structures. For your information, there are 2 districts currently in alert level for heat wave status, which are Machang in Kelantan and Lawas in Sarawak, with a daily maximum temperature range between 35 to 37 degrees Celsius over the last 3 days. Those affected areas are advised to drink plenty amount of water and stay hydrated and avoid open burning. That's all for now. For more weather updates, kindly visit our official website at www.met.gov.my or download the My Cuaca app for the latest info. 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

Good morning, I'm Stella with the main news at 7. First, the headlines. 5G technology to be expanded in empowering MSMEs. NADMA to increase preparedness in facing El Nino.

0: Malaysia is inviting leading Japanese companies to expand investments in advanced technology sectors. This includes artificial intelligence, AI, semiconductors, cloud computing and quantum technology to strengthen the region's tech hub. Prime Minister Dato' Sri Anwar Ibrahim said Malaysia is positioning itself as an emerging economy, focusing on new technologies, particularly semiconductors, digital innovation and advanced computing.
1: And now you see Malaysia as an emerging economy with new technology, semiconductor, artificial intelligence and crypto. And then we are now focusing more on semiconductor. First, of all, manufacturing, now more on semiconductor. We have become the hub of semiconductor in the region. And it's expanding by leaps and bounds. We've seen these exports from EME, huge. And many of you, I think 7, 8 of you are already involved in this quantum crypto computing.
0: He said this at a roundtable meeting with 29 Japanese business and industry leaders in Tokyo, held in conjunction with his working visit to Japan. Separately, Dato' Sri Anwar said artificial intelligence development must be guided by ethics, human values and a deep understanding of society. This to ensure technological progress remains inclusive and sustainable. He said AI should not be viewed merely as a specialized field, but as a cross-cutting force that influences economics, technology and virtually every area of study. He said this during a special lecture titled Humanity in a Human-Machine Civilization at the University of Tokyo. Proposals to expand the use of 5G technology among micro, small and medium enterprises, MSMEs, including the provision of incentives, are expected to be among the agendas of Budget 2027. Communications Minister Dato' Fahmi Fadil said the government wants MSMEs to assess the potential of 5G for themselves to increase productivity, efficiency and business competitiveness.
2: Apa yang kerajaan harapkan, kita nak syarikat-syarikat PMKS lihat sendiri apa yang boleh dimanfaatkan dengan teknologi 5G bagi kegunaan mereka, dan kita nak ada perbincangan sikit supaya kita boleh bawa beberapa perkara ke perhatian pihak MOF, Kementerian Kewangan, untuk dipertimbangkan. 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
0: According to Dato' Fahmi, the discussions are expected to be concluded within 1 to 2 weeks as initial input for the preparation of the 2027 budget. In related development, Dato' Fahmi said the government is targeting 5G coverage to reach 98% and 4G coverage to reach 100% of populated areas nationwide by 2030. He said that currently 5G coverage reaches about 84%, with efforts continuing to be intensified to expand the reach of the network.
2: Bila saya sebut tentang highway data, kita tahu untuk 5G, kelajuan data tu sangat-sangat tinggi. 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
0: Vehicle owners who renew their insurance through the MyJPJ app can now enjoy a premium rebate of up to 10% through the Cermat Madani initiative. Transport Minister Anthony Loke said the initiative is a collaboration between the Road Transport Department and insurance companies. The initiative reduces the burden of vehicle ownership costs and recognizes drivers who practice safe driving.
3: Sekarang ini maksimum untuk NCD, no claim discount, ialah 55%. 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
0: He said that the additional rebate is offered unconditionally for 3 months, starting yesterday until September 9th. The National Disaster Management Agency, NADMA, is strengthening the country's level of preparedness following forecasts of more challenging hot and dry weather conditions due to the El Nino phenomenon, which is expected to persist until early 2027. NADMA Director General Mior Ismail Mior Akim said three cloud seeding operations have been scheduled to be carried out to help increase rainfall distribution and reservoir levels in affected areas. Meanwhile, a total of 83 hotspots identified as being at high risk of open burning will be continuously monitored as part of early mitigation efforts. In the meantime, development guidelines in Kuala Lumpur are being reviewed to strengthen the provision of green spaces and water catchment areas in an effort to reduce the risk of flash floods in the capital. Minister in the Prime Minister's Department, Federal Territories, Hannah Yeo, said the study aims to ensure a balance between increasing the development plot ratio and providing sufficient green spaces. The government is also identifying more suitable locations in Kuala Lumpur for the construction of water reservoirs. Still ahead, Malaysia strengthens ties with ILO for inclusive labour market growth. Post Malaysia Berhad is consolidating its domestic and international courier services under the Post Laju brand as part of its ongoing transformation to better support Malaysian businesses in scaling across borders. It said the transformation would improve business access to delivery services and strengthen Post Laju as a trusted single platform, offering simpler, clearer and smoother domestic and international deliveries. Malaysia has officially joined the International Labour Organization's ILO Global Coalition for Social Justice. Human Resources Minister Dato' Sri R. Ramanan said Malaysia's participation in this initiative reflects the government's continued commitment to advancing the social justice agenda, expanding worker protection and promoting inclusive and sustainable economic growth in line with the ILO's decent work principles. Negotiations between Palestinian factions and mediators in Cairo aimed at permanently ending the war in Gaza have hit a deadlock. The issue of permanent disarmament remains a primary point of contention apart from the Hamas group. The matter was confirmed to AFP by two Palestinian sources. Palestinian factions are upholding to the principle that any disarmament must be linked to a complete Israeli withdrawal from Gaza. Foreign forces have been urged to leave the Strait of Hormuz and its surrounding areas. Iran's Foreign Minister Abbas Araghchi issued a warning on the X platform, stating that they face a continuous risk of getting caught in the crossfire if they remain in the region. He emphasized that the Strait of Hormuz is not an international waterway. Instead, it is shared between Iran and Oman. The warning was issued by Araghchi after United States President Donald Trump vowed to retaliate following allegations that Iran shot down an Apache helicopter along the route. And finally, in sports football, the head of the White House task force for the World Cup on Tuesday defended the decision not to grant visas to a Somali referee and some support staff for the Iranian team. Andrew Giuliani said that so far, no players or coaches from the 35 teams competing in the United States have been barred from entering, only a few officials for specific reasons. Just days before it kicks off, the World Cup has been marred by protests as thousands of demonstrators blocked a route leading to Azteca Stadium in Mexico City. AFP reports that the protest was led by a splinter group of the teachers' union CNTE. The Azteca Stadium is scheduled to host the opening match of the tournament, featuring a clash between Mexico and South Africa on Thursday. And now a recap of the headlines. 5G technology to be expanded in empowering MSMEs. NADMA to increase preparedness in facing El Nino. That was the news edited by Azmil Reza. Salam, Malaysia Madani.

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4: On this day in 2004, the official launch of robotic surgery services was officiated by Dr. Abdul Latif Ahmad at the Department of Urology, Hospital Kuala Lumpur, HKL. The Urology Department of HKL became the first hospital in Malaysia and the second in Southeast Asia to offer robotic-assisted surgical services for patient treatment. The robotic system, known as the Da Vinci Surgical System, allows procedures to be performed by surgeons remotely using a 3D computer interface. This advanced technology facilitates complex operations such as radical prostatectomy, which involves the removal of the entire prostate gland for prostate cancer treatment. The method reduces surgery time by up to 50% and enables faster patient recovery compared to conventional procedures. The robotic system, purchased by the Ministry of Health at a cost of RM5 million, was also installed at Hospital Sultanah Aminah. HKL charges only RM500 per robotic surgery session, making it one of the lowest costs in the world for such a procedure.
5: This program is produced by Azura G in collaboration with the National Archives of Malaysia.

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Mrs. Chechnya. 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

If it's raining in your area, kawan-kawan, please be careful, extremely, but hati-hati di jalan raya, okay? We don't want you to speed. Anyways, I don't know how many of you still do this, but in conjunction with Visit Malaysia Year 2036, in case you forgot, Post Malaysia just launched their first day cover and stamp collection. How many of you still collect first day covers and stamp collection? My late dad used to. In fact, when he passed, I stumbled upon his... Wow, not one, not two, but many, many, many. But it was all in a box. So what I did was I got an album, which you can buy on online. And I actually organized them. And now Post Malaysia has launched the Visit Malaysia 2026 stamp collection, which highlights our Malaysian heritage, cultural diversity, and the iconic destination. So how much is it going to cost us if you want to buy it? It's not just a 20-cent stamp. Oh, I have to buy it outright. No, it's the whole thing.

rhinoceros hornbill. Wait, are those two separate animals? No, maybe not. I see a sun bear here. But anyways, it's going to cost you about 62 ringgit 60 cent, which includes some stamps, a miniature sheet of stamps, first day cover, postcards, and official commemorative folder. And it got me thinking, right? The postcard. When's the last time you sent anyone a postcard? A long time ago, I remember my dad telling us to do this whenever we travel by flight. He said, why don't you post yourself a postcard? Because you can ask them for postcards. I don't know if allies still have them. But you can ask them and write something and they should be able to mail it to whichever address. Domestically, Malaysia can. So, yeah, try that. Sending a postcard. I remember a time where listeners had to send us postcards to take part in a competition.

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3: It's time for Trax FM's Trade Talk. 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
4: Wisdom Predictors.
3: Good morning. Good morning. How are we today?
4: Yes, we're doing good.
3: So let's get down to business, girl.
4: Okay.
3: So yesterday I had the same kind of conversation with Mutesh about investment coming into Malaysia, lots of money. But now the Malaysian government-linked investment companies will channel part of their investments into companies that adopt the My Value Up principle. Now, what's the significance? What's that all about? And how is it going to benefit this companies who's going to embrace the My Value Up program?
4: All right. So, according to Deputy Prime Minister, Dato Sri Dr. Ahmad Zahid Hamidi, he said, this is a strong signal to the market. So, major institutional investors such as the Employees Provident Fund, the Permodalan Nasional Berhad, and KWAP are effectively rewarding companies that demonstrate good governance, transparency, and sound capital allocation. So this encourages listed firms to focus on long-term value creation rather than short-term gains.
3: Okay, and it's not about just attracting investment then. It's also encouraging better corporate behavior and accountability. So how does this My Value Up program help strengthen this Malaysian capital market?
4: All right, so the program encourages companies to communicate their growth strategies a bit more clearly, improve transparency, and benchmark themselves against the global peers. This makes Malaysian companies more attractive to investors, and it helps improve overall market valuation and confidence.
3: And how does this fit into the Malaysian broader economic growth plans?
4: So how it fits is that the government wants the benefits of growth to extend beyond large corporations. So a stronger capital market can help entrepreneurs scale up, support SMEs, create opportunities for youth and the TVET graduates, as well as drive development in rural areas and regional growth centres. Therefore, it becomes a platform that connects investment with wider economic participation.
3: Thank you so much, Ms. Stella, for shedding some light on that matter. And right now, tell us what happened yesterday before our share market opens in just a few minutes.
4: Okay, so we begin with stocks. Bursa Malaysia ended lower yesterday as investors turned cautious amid global uncertainties, including anticipation of upcoming US inflation data and ongoing developments around the fragile Israel-Iran ceasefire. So at 5 p.m., the FBM KLCI closed 4.02 points, lower at 1,675.50 compared to Monday's close. The index had actually opened stronger, up 8.41 points at 1,687.93 before trading within a range of 1,675.

0: 0.05 to 1,687.93 throughout the day. Market breadth was slightly negative, with losers outpacing gainers 570 to 533. 548 counters were unchanged, while 1,024 were untraded and 13 suspended. Turnover edged up in volume to 3.76 billion units, but eased in value to 2.90 billion ringgit from Monday. On the currency side, the ringgit strengthened against the US dollar. At 6 p.m., it rose to 4.0580-20630 versus the greenback, compared with 4.0715-0760 at Monday's close. Turning to commodities, gold moved higher. The physical price stood at 546 ringgit and 62 cents per gram at 5 p.m., up 3 ringgit and 61 cents from Monday. Oil, meanwhile, was softer. West Texas Intermediate fell 2.1% to $89.42 a barrel, while Brent North Sea Crude dropped 1.6% to $92.76. Locally, palm oil prices also eased, weighed down by a stronger ringgit, weaker soybean oil and softer Brent crude. CPO prices traded between 4,440 and 4,460 ringgit per tonne. That wraps up your morning market report.
1: Thank you very much, Salah, for that one. And yes, before I let you go, so who are you going to be rooting for this World Cup?
0: Well, I don't know. Maybe still Brazil.
1: You don't know? So Mutish didn't ask any one of you. He didn't leave a note on a sticky note like, guys,
0: no, no, no, he didn't. He didn't.
1: Terrible, boy.
0: Why?
1: Yeah, because I'm compiling a list of all, everyone from Miss Mambrita and which team they support. So I know. Apparently, there's some prediction here. Uh-huh. Tons of pundits everywhere on
0: that
1: social media.
0: That says
1: England's going to lift the World Cup. For people driving the car right now, probably going to.
0: Please. don't let them stop halfway.
1: Maybe Kaibina could be right. So I don't know. So any team in particular, or you just don't watch football generally?
0: Well, it depends. When it's the World Cup, then I'll start watching. But generally, yes, no.
1: So the World Cup is like tomorrow?
0: The World Cup, I think it's everyone will be, yeah.
1: So which team?
0: Don't know, Brazil, I don't know. I'm a big fan still, you know? So.
1: Okay. Anyway, you figure that one out now, okay? Because you guys are going to be reading tons of news about the World Cup starting tomorrow, so you better start supporting a team, okay?
0: Okie doke.
1: Okay, bye.
0: Bye-bye.
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0: CeCe Peniston, finally, yes, it is happening. The World Cup is happening. The long wait is over. 4 years, no need to wait anymore because it's happening right now. 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But first, we got to get this out of the way.
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0: How are you today, Amsha? You got to speak louder.
2: I'm good here today.
0: Okay, so what is the weather looking like? Go for it.
2: Alright.
0: Weather pula, traffic, silap.
2: Okay. Assalamualaikum and very good morning, Malaysia. Thanks, Double D. Good. Here's your quick traffic update. North and South especially. Up north, it's slow moving on the Plus Highway from Pematang Power to Perai and heading onto the Penang Bridge. Heads up, an accident at kilometre 209.4 from Changkat Jering to Taipei Utara has blocked the right lane. Down south, another crash is blocking the emergency lane at kilometre 172 from Jasin to Tangkap. You will also hit brakes from Putra Mahkota to Southville City and at the Johor Causeway heading to Woodlands. For Klang Valley Hotspots, LDP, bumper to bumper from Puchong Utama to Motorola and Jalan Majlis to SS2. For NKVE, traffic slowing down from Seti Alam to Shah Alam and Damansara Tol to Kayu Ara. Plus and Kesas, heavy into the city centre after the Sungai Besi Tol. Kesas is packed from Kemuning to Highcom and Sifil to Kewajipan. For Elite and Grand Saga, traffic is building up from Putrajaya to USJ and slow down from PGA to Taman Connaught. For Best Raya and NPE, delays from UPM to KTM Serdang and Kuchai heading to the Pantai Dalam Tol. Phil and Duke, heavy gridlock from Sungai Ramal to Uniteng and Sri Gombak to Bandar Dalam. For East Coast and Outro, finally, the East Coast outroads KL Kara and LPT1 are completely smooth and clear this morning. Keep in mind, it's raining in several areas. Please slow down and keep a safe distance. 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I'm Amsha from LLM Traffic Management Center. 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